0: This is from her CD titled Golden Highway. And by the way, she's up there at the Hardly Strictly Bluegrass at this point. Sometime today or tomorrow. Anyway, we heard from Breaking Grass, Somewhere Beyond, and 100 Degrees in the Shade. Before that, one of my favorite groups from Sweden, and their name is the Abalone Dots, and we heard the song Over Georgia. I used to play them a lot. I may start playing them again. Very good bluegrass group. People over there across the pond that really do some great bluegrass. Before that, Larry Rice, Tony Rice's brother, and this is a the best of Larry Rice, If You Only Knew, and we heard the piece Tinseltown. And Bronwyn Keith Himes Carter. And now she goes by the name Bronwyn, because saying Bronwyn Keith Hines Carter is just a little bit too long. She married Jason Carter. Lucky guy, I gotta tell you. She's a great violinist and a good singer. So, anyway, we heard Angel Island from her CD titled I Built a World. Anyway, again, you are tuned to Swing Boogie right here on KKUP, here every Saturday between 3 and 6 p.m. So next week, I'm not sure, it's probably the Gan Man will be on. So in the meantime, here's a little music from Peter Rowan.
1: A friend of mine named Bill Miller has an album out on Warner's Western label. It's called The Red Road. Bill's an Iroquois man from up Wisconsin way, and we wrote this song together. I want to play it for you now. And as you're out here traveling around in the Southwest, you might run across this character. We call him Tumbleweed.

Two cuts from Peter Rowan's Crucial Country, live at Telluride. We heard Panama Red, and before that, Tumbleweed. Well, we're continuing on with Swing Boogie. Coming up will be Jim Dandy to the rescue at 6 o'clock.

Well, that was an iconic CD we just heard a cut from. We heard Those Memories of You, and that features the late Dolly Parton, Linda Ronstadt, and Emmy Lou Harris, and the CD titled Trio. Before that, Ricky Skaggs gave us Home Is Wherever You Are. From Willie Nelson, we heard Satisfied Mind, A.J. Lee, and Blue Summit. Their brand new CD, they're really doing some incredible stuff. Song titled Red Dirt Girl, and the release titled Cover to Cover. Anyway, this is Lars filling in for Snoozy. And coming up will be Jim Dandy to the Rescue. Really great music. So you got to keep your dial tuned to KKUP.

0: Well, it's 6 o'clock here at KKUP. And I guess we're going to have to figure out how to make a little pause there. You've been listening to some great music, and for the next 3 hours, Paul and I are going to be spinning some discs here. It's the Jim Dandy Show, first Saturday of the month, and we're going to be here three times this month,
1: yeah,
0: right?
1: Yeah, three times, that's right.
0: But tonight, it's 100% Jim Dandy. So sit back, we'll change seats here, get ready for some music. You want to give them a phone number, Paul, to call?
1: Okay, for requests, call 408-900-9539. I'm looking forward to your requests.
0: Yes, that's 408-900-9539. Right here, if the line is busy, give us about 3-4 minutes and call back. We'll get your request up and out tonight.

0: All right. Well, now you know. That was, of course, our theme song set, Noble Thin Man Watts, Hard Times. For that, the $5 out of Detroit on the Fortune label, Dr. Baby. For the Wallflower, Dance With Me, Henry, or the Wallflower, Etta James, the Peaches, Richard Berry. And we started it all off with Jim Dandy, Laverne Baker, the Gliders, and, of course, Sam Taylor on the Atlantic label from January of 56. Well, here's the situation. We wanted to thank you guys. You want to say something about that one?
1: Oh, yeah. The Latin Marathon, we got $18,620. Thank you, all who participated in and pledged money to the Latin Marathon last week.
0: Right, because we, of course, have to do the things that we have to do. And it's usually about 20K a month here. And every marathon is critical. So if you get a tickler in the mail, please take a moment and write us a little check, send it in. We'll keep the lights on, the bandwidth going. We'll get the Midnighters, the people who have to have a program from midnight to 6 a.m. I don't know who that is, but one of them is sitting here today.
2: He's,
0: hey, right. His eyes are open, I think, but I wasn't sure there.
1: He's mic'd up and everything.
0: All right. Well, Flathead Bob will be on Monday morning, 0:00, or right at midnight to 6 a.m. And then he does have a show every Wednesday from 12 to 2. So if you have some time, want to hear some great music, take a little listen to Flathead Bob. And Paul and I will be here again next Saturday. And then we don't know. I haven't seen a schedule, so I don't know what the third Saturday, that's going to be the Blues Marathon. I haven't seen when we're going to be. Paul usually has a Friday. I usually have a Saturday, but it'll be up to those who make the schedule anyway. All right, well, we're going to give you some music. We do, though, have a request line. And yes. What is that?
1: What is the request line, you ask?
0: I have no idea after all these years.
1: Okay.
2: Number for years, they can't remember.
0: Okay. Request line? Do we have a request line? Yes, we do.
1: Get your pencil and paper or your memory.
0: Yeah, if you're younger than we are, you can trust your memory. Otherwise, you better get the pencil and paper out.
1: Okay. 408-900-9539.
0: You got it. 408-900-9539. Give us a holler. We'd be happy to see if we can't get a request out there to you. And if not, we'll get something that's close, right?
1: Yes. We can't get exactly what you want. We can have what we call a reasonable facsimile, something that's close.
0: Yes.
1: Or we can help you out if you don't know really what the title or something like that is. We can help you out in many cases.
0: Many times, because, of course, you know, if you don't know the title, sometimes you just know the song or the artist. It's a little more difficult. There are a gazillion records that came out in this 10-year period. And in the modern world, we can look some things up on the computer. AI, though, is very particular. If you don't know that it is I or it is me, and you failed English, we're going to have a problem, because it is I, and I is what you have to find in the computer. Otherwise, it doesn't show up. So we'll help you along the best we can, and all you have to do is give us a call at
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0: All right, let's start off with a little music here on the Jim Dandy Show. Take a little listen to this right here at KKUP.

0: All right. That was an interesting set because it sort of takes us back to the days when Jim and Henry and I and Flathead Bob and Paul were at a different location, and we used to play some music. It hasn't been requested much lately, but you heard a little bit of it there. The last song was by the Swans, Charlie Shamrock and the group, on that New York Steamboat label from 57, In the Morning. Johnny Carter with the Flamingos did Plan for Love, great classic sound, on the Chance label from 53. The Pipes with Huey Roundtree, of course, on Dutone out of Los Angeles, Let Me Give You Money. The Pyramids, a tune written by Johnny Otis, on the Federal label from 1955, and I Need You. And we started it all off with a little Piano Red. He was out of New Jersey at the time, but on the Groove label. That was part of RCA Victor, and that was called Gordy's Rock. We have some requests. Paul, what do you have sitting there on the turntable?
1: Okay. For Nancy, we have Earl Lewis and the Channels doing Now You Know. I think that's from 1956. And also for Jonathan from Scotts Valley, we have Annie Had a Baby from 55 and Down in Mexico by the Coasters.
0: That's correct. And if you'd like to have a tune played for you tonight, give us a call. We're at 408-900-9539. That's 408-900-9539. Let it ring a few times, and we'll certainly get to you. If you don't know a tune, just want to chuck and jive for a minute or two, Paul's right here. Tell you a little bit about our program, our station, and music from the 50s. With that in mind, why don't we get started on the requests right here on the Jim Dandy Show. The first of many by the Channels from 1956.

0: South of the border?
1: Yes, down in Mexico. That was for Jonathan from Scotts Valley. And also, Annie had a baby, also for Jonathan from Scotts Valley. And we start out with Earl Lewis and the Channels, Now You Know.
0: Right, and we said that was the B-side to The Closer You Are.
1: Right, first record of the Channels recorded.
0: At least on the Whirling label. I don't know if they had anything before that.
1: No, I heard it was the very first record. Earl Lewis cut his high school graduation.
0: Was that right?
1: To record it, yeah.
0: Well, started a great career for them because they had, they must have had 20 45s out over the 3-4 year period there from 56 to about 60.
1: By the way, that was for Nancy in Soquel.
0: Miss Nancy. All right. And we'll see if we get any phone calls from Al today. All right. Let's take a listen then to a little more music. We want to tell you one more time that the third weekend of this month, which is what, the 16, 17, 18th of October, is going to be the Blues Marathon.
1: Yes, the Blues Marathon. Happens every year. It's a good marathon.
0: It is, and yours truly and Paul going to sit and play some music for you. We're not sure exactly when, but we'll let you know probably next week. And besides that, we have a little bit of more music. Remember that call that you were going to make, haven't made, but you're thinking about making? Well,
1: yes,
0: they can do it right now, correct?
1: Yeah, 408-900-9539.
0: That's us. 408-900-9539. Give us a call. Paul's right here.
1: We welcome your request.
0: Right. You know, football is fun, but take a five-minute break. Give us a holler. We'll put some music on for you. And then you go back to the game. And looking at the score now, my team is getting, they're getting beat up. I don't even want to see about that. So, music. We're going to have music. That's all we have to offer.
1: Yeah, a little music will good for the soul when your team is losing.
0: That's right.
1: Football.
0: make you feel better.
1: Yeah.
0: All right, 408-900-9539. And we'll give you, you can tell us. Here it is for you on the Jim Dandy Show.

0: All right. That set we had was set up for you, ending with Huey and Jerry. That's, of course, Huey Piano Smith on the VIN label out of Jackson, Mississippi. Before that, Chain Me Baby, the Dewdroppers. The Elvinos on Groove did Geraldine. Once in a While, the Debonairs on the Door label from 1956. And we started it all off with the Hurricanes. And the Hurricanes said, Tell Me Baby. That was a King label from 56. Now, we did have three requests. And let's just give them in the order that you have them, and we'll set them up. Remember, if you'd like to make a request, give Paul and I and Flathead Bob a call. We're at 408-900-9539. 408-900-9539. And what were those requests?
1: Okay, so we're starting out with the Ravens or Dinah Washington. Which one are we starting out with?
0: We're going to start just as the order you have. I think it was Marie,
1: okay.
0: Write Me, and then we're going to try to see if we can't get the...
1: Dinah Washington. Okay. Yeah. Aaron for Camarillo, we have the Four Tunes, Marie from the early 50s, and we have the Ravens, Write Me One Sweet Letter, and possibly Dinah Washington, It Isn't Fair.
0: Let's see what we can do for you right here on the Jim Dandy Show. And again, that number, Paul, is
1: 408-900-9539.
0: All right. For Marie.

0: It's 7 o'clock. You're listening to KKUP Cupertino 91.5 on the FM dial. This is the Jim Dandy Show, and we're here for another 2 hours, open for requests. And in fact, Big Dave had asked for a tune, One Fine Day. We have it on the turntable, but it's by The Charms. I'm going to put that one on now, Dave, and then we'll go back and see if we can't find their version. Came out when, do you think, 63?
1: 63, yes.
0: In 1963?
1: Yeah.
0: Okay. Well, this is One Fine Day from 55, and we're sort of in that 50s set of parameters here. But we'll look and see if we don't have it for you. Right now, you're listening to Jim Dandy, and here are The Charms with Otis Williams, One Fine Day.

0: right. Well, that ended a nice set. It was a request.
1: Yes.
0: And who was that, Paul?
1: Okay. Let's see. We already announced four tunes, right?
0: No.
1: Okay, four tunes?
0: No.
1: No.
0: We ended with Dinah Washington.
1: Oh, yeah. Dinah Washington, It Isn't Fair, from 1950.
0: That's right. That was the original, not the 57 edition that came out on her album. And we also then had other requests that we sort of finished up with. And now it's Miss Maria.
1: Okay. Now we
0: can do it.
1: All right. The four tunes, Marie, and who was that for again? Oh, that was for Aaron from Camarillo.
0: Jimmy Nebley was there on the Jubilee label from 1953.
1: Yeah, it's an oldie. And also we had the Ravens, Write Me One Sweet Letter.
0: That's that.
1: Also for... Aaron from Camarillo.
0: Right, we don't get many requests anymore for Jimmy Ricks, but you can hear that deep bass voice of his classic sound.
1: Oh yeah, it's great.
0: And then we did have Remember of facsimile that we put on, and that was One Fine Day. Yeah, but it was for Big Dave, and we're going to look for the 1963 release, but this one was by The Charms, Otis Williams, on the Deluxe label. Actually, they recorded it in 54, I think, or 53. It didn't come out till 55. And then we did have one more request, isn't that right?
1: Corrine by Joe Turner.
0: Well, maybe we should put that one on, and then we'll get some more requests after this next set. What is that number? Because it looks like a lot of people are calling, but we probably should give it out just to be safe.
1: Okay, 408-900-9539.
0: That's us. Give us a holler at 408-900-9539, and we'll put some music on for you tonight, right?
1: That's,
0: I
1: absolutely
0: think so. And Bob, hey, you've got your mic on. Don't just sit there. Yeah, tell us about it.
2: You guys are doing a great job. I don't have to speak.
0: Well, I thought that we had a song there that maybe you could relate to. Paul has a show from midnight Monday morning until 6 a.m. where he covers the entire gamut of music. And when we start putting on the Ravens and Dinah Washington, he sort of, oh, I know that music. Those are the oldies. I mean, you know, now we're talking 40s. Here we're in the 50s and think we're dinosaurs. Let me tell you about this guy, probably the oldest living DJ here at the station. Well, what are you going to do, right?
2: Exactly.
0: All right, well.
2: And I did play one out of the 40s the other day.
0: You did? Yeah. All right, well, see? There you go. We have music that covers the entire scope of our existence here. All right, maybe we should just tell you to be true and listen to KKUP and the Jim Dandy Show, and then we'll get these requests on.
1: What is
0: it? 408-900-9539. That's us. Give us a holler, and let's see if we can't get something on for you right now.
1: Dude!

0: All right. Of course, for Big Dave, that was the Chiffons and their 1963 release of One Fine Day. Before that, of course, you heard Out of Detroit, the Five Dukes of Rhythm on the Fortune label. Soft, Sweet, and Really Fine. The Marvells, also out of Detroit, on the Cougar label from 1960, the Down. And then I've Got the Feeling, Ruby Whitaker and the Pyramids on the Mark label from 1957. At Any Cost, out of New York City on Davis, the Pyramids with Joe Starling in the lead. And Will You Be True? I will send that out to Jared because he likes the vocaliers. Joe Duncan, of course, was in the lead, and it was on the Red Robin label out of Hell's Kitchen there in Harlem from 1954. Now, we've got a large number of requests. We'll put them on next after this set that we're going to play right now for you. We're going to start off with the Jivers from October of 56. Here's Nam. Yes, Little Mama right here on the Jim Dandy Show.
1: Yes.

0: crazy chick running down the street. I said, ooh, pretty baby, why the great big B? She said, oh, wow, what a square, don't you dig the scene? Daddy Cool's playing his piano machine. Daddy who?
1: Daddy Cool.
0: Daddy who?
1: Daddy Cool.

0: All right. Well, you just heard a large number of tunes because we were sitting here off air having a great time, as you do sometimes here at KKUP. That was Daddy Cool, the Rays, with Walter Ford in the lead there on the Cameo label. For that, Vernon Green and the Medallions on the Dutone label out of L.A. Did You Have Fun? In the Doorway Crying, of course, was Hank Ballard and the Midnighters. The Channels on the Fury label from 59, Bye Bye Baby. One of my favorites from 1957, The Gladiolas. Maurice Williams, of course, on the Accello label. Sweetheart, Please Don't Go. Up on the Mountain, The Magnificents. Richard Berry and the Pharaohs, You Look So Good. You Should Have Told Me, The Imperials. Hold Me Tight, The Blue Dots. Magic, The Magic Tones, actually, from 1958, Tears in My Eyes. And we started it all off with The Jivers and Little Mama on Aladdin from Los Angeles in about 1956. All right, Paul, we have probably, what, 20 songs that we have to get out in the next hour. But what is the first set? We have a large number of requests. And by the way, we will take requests for about another 50 minutes. So if you want to call us tonight, here's the time to do it. 408 is the area code, 900-9539. That's 408-900-9539. All right. What are we going to play?
1: Okay, we're going to start off with Corrine Corrina by Joe Turner for Gene from Pacific Grove. And then for Nancy, we have Dear One by the Scarlets from 1954.
0: That's a great tune. And the Scarlets, of course, became the Five Satins.
1: Right. And let's see. Then we have Over and Over, Bobby Day. That's for Tony in San Jose. And also for Tony, we have Short Fat Fanny by Larry Williams, Only You by the Platters.
0: That's it. That's our first set. Yeah. Take a little listen to this right here on the Jim Dandy Show.

0: We didn't want to do that. That's what happens when you get old. Your finger gets a little bit weak. All right. You heard some great tunes there. But before we get into that set, it's about 4 minutes after the magic hour of 8. You're listening to KKUP Cupertino, 91.5 on that FM dial. And, of course, we're here because of you, not only with the Latin Marathon and all of you who supported us there. Please remember when the little chit comes in the mail, take a moment, sign the check, send it back to the station so we can keep playing music, keep the lights on, and we have to pay for this bandwidth that keeps eating away along with the rent. Yeah. All right. What did we hear there, Paul? We had several songs.
1: Yes, we started out with Corrine Corrina by Joe Turner for Gene in Pacific Grove. And then for Nancy and Aptus, we played Dear One by the Scarlets.
0: Great tune, Nancy.
1: Yeah, great tune. And for Tony in San Jose, we played Over and Over by Bobby Day, Short Fat Fanny by Larry Williams, and Only You by the Platters.
0: That's right. Now, we've got another set coming up, and what do you have first on the list?
1: Let's see. Elmore James, The Sky Is Crying.
0: Okay. Wasn't there another one by him?
1: Yes, It Hurts Me Too.
0: Who requested those?
1: Mike from Scotts Valley.
0: All right, Mike. And then KC was next, right?
1: In Kansas City, also for Mike. Wilbert Harrison and the Orioles for Mickey in San Jose, Crying in the Chapel. And Because of You by the Cliquettes.
0: Ah, yes. That's going to be a great tune. Who wanted that one?
1: Mickey from San Jose.
0: All right. Yeah, we don't have that request too often. It came out first in 59. Second release, of course, with the Avalons in 61. But let's take a little listen right now to The Sky Is Crying in anticipation of a blues marathon in a couple of weeks, because you're going to hear music just like this.

0: No, not Doctor Who.
1: The Rhythm Doctor. Who else? All right, we just had a great set there.
2: Really, really great set.
1: All right, who requested what?
2: Okay, we start out with The Sky is Crying, Elmore James, and It Hurts Me Too, also by Elmore James, and Kansas City by Wilbert Harrison. All this from Mike from Scotts Valley. Great requests.
1: And his son called in earlier.
2: Yes.
1: And we, I think, had Down in Mexico, and Annie had a baby, as I recall.
2: Baby, yes. Yeah. And next we had Mickey from San Jose. We had the Orioles, Crying in the Chapel, and Because of You by the Cliquettes.
1: That was a great song. That was the beginnings of the real girl group starting in the late 50s. Yeah. All right, that was that set. Now, we do have a couple more that we've collected. I think Gee Whiz, right?
2: Gee Whiz, we don't have it by Carla Thomas, but we have it by the Casinos. Almost the same thing.
1: Right. Take a listen to this, and then we're going to put a song on from 1938. We've got Deke Watson with a group called the Ink Spots. Came out on the Decca label. It would be a nice big 78, and probably one of my favorite Ink Spot tunes. And then we had one other. We had last night. We'll put the 45 version on. There are several of them. They had on a 78, which was different, and then they also had a couple of albums, and they used different takes. So we're going to use the 1954 Checker actual 45. Let's take a listen to Gee Whiz right here on Jim Dandy.

0: All right. Well, that was a short set. We had a couple of tunes there. One was the request, right, that we did a facsimile close to it?
1: Yes. Gee Whiz by the Cassines. Reasonable facsimile because we didn't have Carla Thomas.
0: All right. And then we played Old Red because somebody reminded us that the Ink Spots were around. And it was a song that actually, I one of the first 78s that I got from Henry. I mean, we're talking back a when. And he said, oh, who wants Ink Spots? And I put the song on. I said, I'll buy it. And so he writes on their rare record. Henry did all that. Every time he wanted to sell something, he put on something that said rare. And, of course, sometimes it was. And sometimes it wasn't. But each, that's right. There was an extra price when it was very rare. Yes. But that this is clear. I mean, it is a really a good recording. And I think that I can't complain that, you know, he sold it to me. We were going to play a tune, and for some reason, I couldn't get it to come up. And I'm not sure exactly why, but they're locking me out. We had the original 45 of last night, and I wanted to play it, but we're going to have to play with the computer to see where it is, probably hiding somewhere. You have about 10 minutes if you want to make a request. What's that phone number, Paul?
1: 408-900-9539.
0: Right, and if not, then you have to wait till next week when most of us will probably be here, minus one. We have a guest appearance. Yeah?
2: A mystery guest.
0: You don't want to say anything about where you're playing or anything?
2: No.
0: No. All right. Well, you know, artists are temperamental, and sometimes, you know, they don't do requests. Oh, wow. All right. Well, on the Jim Dandy Show, you can do just about anything you want because it's probably... What was the name of it? Only for You? All right, let's take a little listen right here on the Jim Dandy Show.

just joking. But he ain't got no money. Look like he'd have lost everything he ever has had.

Christmas present. All I got was a slice of jelly cake. And Sam done ate that up. Now that's a whoop, Jenny. Well, I believe I'm going back on the stem now.

0: All right. We just had a couple of requests, and we go let you know what you heard and who requested it.
1: Okay. We had one from a long time ago, earlier tonight.
0: Long time ago.
1: Yes. For Nancy, Last Night by Little Walter.
0: Ah, yes. And that was the original. That was off the of the 45, and it's not the album, and it's not the 78 copy.
1: All right. And then we had Robert Johnson, their...
0: 32?
1: No, before
0: that. Red Hot?
1: They're Red Hot. I can't read my writing.
0: Yeah, well, it's the end of the show.
1: Yeah, and after that, we had 3220 Blues.
0: Ah, that was it.
1: Yeah, for the Phantom.
0: All right, the Phantom.
1: Yeah.
0: And then we had Stella Johnson with Yeah Baby from 1957. Joe Frazier did Come On and Get Me Love. We had Harpo Slim with the Tomcat on the Accello label from 1960, Blues Hangover. She's a Flirt, the Jewels. Mr. Johnny Torrance, I think, was there from 56. And She Still Loves Me, that was the Capriz. Now, that was the male group from the 50s, not the later Capriz that you know. And finally, Oh Pretty Baby, Mr. Moreland from 1959. Well, we've got about two more minutes. We're going to remind you that Jim Dandy will be back next week from 6 to 9 p.m. Then we have the Blues Marathon coming up the third weekend, and we're all going to have a show. We just don't know what time yet. So stay tuned. Don't touch the dial.
2: Saturday night.
0: Saturday night?
2: Year before.
0: Oh,
2: yeah? Same.
0: Okay, well, then... Cricket's going to be on from 9 to midnight the third Saturday. We'll be here from 6 to 9, and you don't know yet.
1: I don't know.
0: Well, but we'll all be here. Anyway, we're pushing the 9 o'clock hour. The airplane is ready to take off. We're leaving the 50s. You're going to be in the 60s, 70s, and 80s.
2: And no 80s.
0: No.
2: No.
0: No. I'm so sorry.
2: Maybe.
0: Okay. Well... We got two DJs here, and we have somebody who was...
2: The flight attendant for our Translator Airway flight.
0: I got you. Well, my flight attendant didn't show up. she dumped us, so...
2: we had a delay at the connecting flight.
0: Yes. Well, anyway...
2: You just came from the airport, too.
0: Yes. Yeah. Well, Paul...
2: just came from Sacramento Airport.
0: Oh, good for you, Verge. Well, it is pushing the 9 o'clock, so it's KKUP Cupertino 91.5 on your FM dial. And do you want to take over, young man?
2: Or you? Are you?
0: Well, I can. You want me to?
2: One more.
0: All right, one more. Well, we'll put a little music on one more time for you.

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1: Alrighty, KKP Cupertino, and I want to thank Paul and the Rhythm Doctor yet again, and all the requests coming in from all our favorite friends out there. Thanks, guys. All right. Well, looks like Translive Airways is getting ready to fly here every first Saturday of the month. Yes, every first Saturday of the month, we do a 60s rock show, 60s and 70s rock show, and we alternate with Leo for his jazz show. So tonight, yes, Translive Airways, we are ready to go, and we're going to start off and meet with our captain for our flight tonight here on Translive Airways, KKP Cupertino.
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Happy New Year, first of all. We have about a million or 2 million more of them. If we can get over the summer. We'll have to dedicate this one to the dragon scene that's going on. All the soldiers that are fighting in Chicago and Milwaukee and New York. Oh, yes, and all the soldiers fighting in Vietnam. I had to do a thing called machine gun.

0: Alrighty, welcome to the show, Translove Airways Flight, here on a Saturday night. And we have all our friends here waiting to board here on the KKP Translove Airways, Brother Verge.
1: We'll be going to some exciting places, I hear.
0: We have our stewardess tonight. We have a stewardess, Alice D. Thank you, Alice, for coming in.
2: You're very welcome. Would you like a cocktail?
0: Alice D. Yes. I'll talk to you about that later. Brother Verge?
1: Sure, I'll take one of those.
0: Okay. Well, I'm going to go get my seat. What about you? I really appreciate the our captain giving us all the flight instructions for tonight.
1: I'm going to float. I have to wear my seatbelt, though. Okay. Yeah, I'll do that.
0: Which one?
1: The float.
0: Oh, okay. Where's that? Are you going to... To your chair, or what do you mean float?
1: I'm just going to float. Yeah,
0: not in the chair, just float?
1: I'm just going to float in the chair, too, but I got to wear a seatbelt, I understand, you know, because you just go really, really quick, and then if you have to make a stop, you want to be in good shape.
0: You bet. Nothing but the best when you're flying the transit.
1: So I heard about this place that... It's all run by mushrooms.
0: Uh-oh.
1: So, and I heard that we may go by that place, you know, go stop by for a visit. And I'm looking forward to it, you know.
0: Where's this now?
1: They run this.
0: Where's this?
1: Mushroomlandia.
0: And this is on the flight tonight?
1: Yeah.
0: Huh. I didn't see that on the flight log.
1: No, well, maybe it was just at one of those quick conclusions, you know.
0: All right. Well, I know everyone's belly laughing out there, wondering what's going on, but we're on the Translove Airways, and we're glad you're here. We're going to play some music for you tonight. We got a lot of fun picks out there. We got some for Toe Fat Joe.
1: Hey, Joe.
0: And I actually brought Toe Fat with me.
1: Mm-hmm.
0: Not Toe Fat Joe, but Toe Fat the group.
1: Toe Fat. Mm.
2: Cool.
0: All right, Alice D, you ready? You going to close the door?
2: I am. Everybody, please stow your tables.
0: I think this is the time to go. What do you think?

0: KKEP Cupertino, Translove Airways.
1: That was a really nice flight. I enjoyed that. God.
0: Well, we're still flying. We're still climbing on altitude. So
1: telling me, God.
0: You know, just sit back and enjoy.
1: Yeah.
0: Yeah. Look outside your window there. You see?
1: Yeah. I'm looking forward to where I can just get those neurons off of my mind, just kind of intermingled with the mycelium. And that stop we're supposed to get off at. And I've been hearing about it. And, you know, all the mycelium under the ground is connecting with everything there. And what people do there, you just kind of lie down and just let them connect. And it's sort of like this little device that kind of gets those neuron endings with all the messages and all the signals going out of it, going into this sort of like neurophone where it sends it to the brain parts and then starts getting those, the mycelial hairs and structures and everything just kind of mingles with the neurons.
0: Well, the tree roots. Fold.
1: Yeah. Yes, yeah. And the tree roots, yeah. and all the flowers. And it's pretty wild from what I hear. So I'm going to go check that
0: out.
1: Well,
0: I say that's underground. You take the flight underground now. That one flight that goes underground.
1: Yeah. What?
0: You want to go underground and visit the mycelium, so. Right? Okay. The roots.
1: Yeah. Okay. Nobody told me that.
0: No, we're above ground tonight.
1: Oh, God. You mean I'm going to have to wait for another
0: they
1: time?
0: They might have a subway.
1: I mean, you think they'd say something about it, you know, mingling. They tell you, mingling with the okay, well, tell you what. I was looking forward to this. I guess it'll be the next time.
0: Well,
1: but
0: like I say,
1: I'm going to do my darndest to mingle with them anyway.
0: Well, I say, I think there might be an underground tunnel train that goes to the mycelium all the tree roots that you're looking for.
1: Okay, well, then maybe. I think I will take that.
0: I think it's on the Anamita Express.
1: Okay, yeah. Okay, I'll get Rudolph and
0: to Mushroom Land, right?
1: Yeah.
0: Or wait, what place were you going? Mushroom
1: Landia.
0: Oh, Landia.
1: Yeah.
0: Oh, I was thinking of land, because there is a Mushroom Land just down the. If you take the train.
1: Oh yeah.
0: It'll take you there.
1: Oh, you mean I could have taken a train instead
0: of
1: this flight?
0: Yeah, instead of the flight, right.
1: Well, I'll be. But I still enjoy the flight. So anyway, I could do it.
0: Well, enjoy it. We're up now. There's no way you're getting off this flight.
1: Nope.
0: So I think we should just venture into the netherworld, right? What do you say, brother?
1: I say we're all up
0: LSD,
1: ahead.
0: Our flight attendants here. So I think we're all ready to
2: Accompanied
0: go.
2: By an orchestra of trees.

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0: hey, back here on KKP's Trans Love Airways, the flag, Saturday night flag. Brother Verge, Alice D over there. She's taking a break. Alice.
1: Hello.
0: D. Is it the D stand for darn it? Or dang nabbit? So, Brother Verge, did you find your way to Mushroom Land?
2: I decided just to go the old-fashioned way, you know, and I wanted to sort of get into that mind meld, you know, hooking up the mycelium with my neurons, kind of going through that sort of little phone that would kind of get it off to my nerve endings and kind of bring it all there in its presence. But I just decided to go the old way and just eat the mushrooms and connect my neurons with the mycelium's fruit. So, but, you know.
0: So you're okay? You're not getting up?
2: I'm not disappointed about it. And I figure, hey, another time I'll do that. I mean, that sounds like a really interesting thing to just kind of mind meld with the mycelium.
1: Are you still floating?
2: Yes, just thinking about it.
0: Yeah, I think he is. I don't see his feet anymore. So, hey, let's tell you what you've been listening to, just because. Well, we had Traffic with Heaven Is In Your Mind. We had Donovan, Hurdy Gurdy Man. And remember, dogs, we do care about dogs out there, so if dogs are easily offended, we're sorry.
2: That's right. They've been complaining.
0: That's right. That's kind of...
2: Okay, well, just try
0: it
2: to...
0: It might be too psychedelic for them. We also had the Velvet Fog, too. We had the Velvet Fog. We had Within the Night and Plastic Man by... Velvet Fog, 1969. Oh, wait, you wanted to play this one, all right, Verge? Elmer Gentry?
2: Yes.
0: Play that one next.
2: Gentry.
0: We'll play that one next. We also had The Fool. Yes, we did.
2: Fly and Rainbow Man.
0: Didn't quite get to Rainbow Man. It was almost there. I don't know what happened. It was Voices in the Wind. Remember?
2: Mm-hmm.
0: Voices were in the Wind.
2: That's right.
0: After Fly.
2: Blew away Rainbow Man.
0: Fortunately, yes. Blew the way of the... the rainbow got blown away. We also had Small Faces. Here Come the Nice. We had The Magic Mixture from the album This Is The Magic Mixture.
2: Magic.
0: And Moonbeams. From 1967, 68. I'm playing British rock records. Verge is going to be taking over controls here soon because I noticed the walls and the ceiling blew away a few minutes ago.
2: Well, hey, you've been doing it.
0: You didn't tell me that was going to happen.
2: Oh, it was a big surprise.
0: And we started off with Fresh Cream, I think.
2: Heavy Fresh Cream.
0: We had
2: Fresh Heavy Cream.
0: I'm so glad.
2: It was fresh.
0: Oh no, we also had the Rolling Stones.
2: Oh no, wait.
0: We also had the band called the Beatles. The Beatles.
2: Right.
0: Their debut record.
2: I heard it.
0: No. Some say this is when the Beatles completely went into another world. But I think that's possible, but I think it was before that.
2: They went into another world a lot earlier than that.
0: But who are those some people? And then we started off with Band of Gypsies. KKP Cupertino, home of...
2: The hits? Yeah, you want a hit? That was a good one. I like that one.
0: Would you want some fresh cream with that hit?
2: Let's
0: see it.
2: Yeah. Good. Enlightening.
0: You know what? Talk about your visions while I put something on.
2: Okay. You know, hey, visions are really important. We want to get from here to there. Well, you got to figure out how you're going to get there. And, you know, we're all looking for something, and it's really, really important that we look out and support and help each other because, hey, who knows? One of us might find it, right?
1: That's true.
2: So, you know, let's stick together and we'll get those dreams happening. Get those high visions. You know, we want to have paradise right here, fantastic lives, super healthy and vibrant and education abounding and all the opportunity to just feel really great. Well, yeah, let's go for it. You know?
0: They say go for the gusto.
2: Go for the gusto.
1: Can you dig it?
0: How much is gusto? And I'll take it.
2: Yes, we'll go for it. I like all that gusto and I'm going for it. So, you know, hey.
0: But you have a little...
2: What you picture, what you dream, what you envision is where we can go. So let's get some nice mutual visions.
0: Well, I was going to say, you have a little white piece of paper right by your on your beard there.
2: Oh, yeah, let me... Thank you. That one dropped.
1: Under the tongue it goes.
0: We got a... I don't want to complain about our stewardess, LSD, but she's getting a little bit tiresome on the service with those little Jackie papers.
1: Yeah, I have to get back on top of that.
2: Well,
0: you know that one?
2: Little Jackie papers.
1: Little Jackie papers.
0: Yeah, Puff the Magic Dragon.
1: Yeah.
2: Puff the Magic. Drag in.
0: Well, I'm going to take a spoonful, if you don't mind.

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Here you go.

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0: Well, brother, sister, welcome back to Translove Airways, KKEP flight here on a Saturday night. Just humming along. So, let's tell you what you've been listening to. We just had an album side of The Who with Disguises, Run, Run, Run, Dr. Jekyll, Mr. Hyde, I Can't Reach You, Our Love Was, Is, Call Me Lightning by The Who. On Translove Airways, KKP, Cupertino.
1: What a treat.
0: And we also had Elmer Gantry's Velvet Opera with Mary Jane. And we also had July with Friendly Man by July. And by request from one of our passengers, we had Alibaba's Camel.
1: Well, it's a nice story about a camel. And I want
0: Bonzo Dog Band.
1: And, you know, the just to, you know, take and clear up a misconception, this is an old song, and when they talk about LSD, it's pounds, shillings, and pence. You know, pounds like LP, LB, a pound, you know, shillings, S, and
0: pence.
1: And you flip the P around.
0: Oh, and there's a little acrobatic tricks.
1: Hey, if I'm telling you, look it up. It's
0: that's probably what happens with the LSD is that the D gets flipped upside down. Maybe it's LSP.
1: Yeah, well,
0: Pence.
1: LS Pence. Sounds like a boat.
0: I just got out of the nutshell, and I'm here to tell you that we're still here on the Translove Airways, KKP Cupertino, your home of the hits.
1: That was a good, hefty hit. Gotta admit.
0: All right, well, we're traveling along here. We'll be traveling for a while, so enjoy.
1: Hey, and I
0: noticed the captain has turned off the no smoking and tripping sign.
1: Oh.
0: So okay. Free to trip around the cabin.
1: All right. That's good to know. And also, you know, just thinking about that close bonding with the mycelium under the earth as it's connecting with the trees and the plants and all the different things. And that mycelium not only connecting as a big mind brain that is bringing the consciousness to the forest as a big unity, but this big mushroom brain with all the fruiting mushrooms popping out, that mycelium could eat whatever it wants, and you can still eat those mushrooms, and they are yummy. The ones that are yummy are yummy. There's some that you don't want to eat because, you know, you don't. And, well, that's it in a nutshell.
0: I hear there's some good ones in Nottingham Hill.
1: Yeah?
0: Or towards the castle.
1: Okay, I imagine they are. We should send an exploratory troop out there to...
0: Hey, you know, I'm...
1: Check it out.
0: I was wondering, have you seen our flight attendant, Alice?
1: Yeah, she's, serving treats off in the aisles. And, well, if you open the door and look back...
0: Oh, where? Oh, there you are. Oh. I'm sorry. This is the black light was really
1: okay.
0: Crazy over there. Whoa.
2: I have a fine assortment of libations.
0: Okay, now I see it's like an aura in the day glow.
1: Everything's day glow here.
0: Huh.
1: I like that.
0: Interesting. Well, I think we should just continue with the trip. What do you think?
1: I think so. Forward.
2: Oh, my God.

0: I fight on the super heterodyne. And then away we go on the hi-fi, your Wi-Fi, your hi-fi, your Wi-Fi. Electronics today. Oh, read the instructions. Oh, sharp-eyed Magoo. Who's a fine print. Let's see now. It's plug, preamp jack into amplifier, input. He don't on it. Hang down, you don't know. Oh, hand me the screwdriver, Waldo, you dear boy.
1: Sure,
0: amplifier connects to speaker.
1: Hey,
0: quiet, Waldo. Why the boy needs help? He's not well. Turntable connects to...
1: But,
0: don't disturb me, Waldo. The boy's been alone too much. Oh, a child could build his do-it-yourself hi-fi set. Let's see now. Put record on turntable and turn power switch.
1: But,
0: there's so much service noise. I can't hear the music.

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I walk life's streets on aimless feet and reach out cold white hands. I answer questions

mindless riddles, and I search to find life's key. 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Oh, but I've paid the price. The life that was given me, 'cause I

Dennis Arthur Smith, listed missing. Corporal John Charles Edward Smith, killed in action. Private Jonathan Leslie Smith, listed missing. Lance Corporal Nigel Smith.

0: Whoa, okay. Yeah. The gravity.
1: That is such a fantastic trip. I really enjoyed that flight. That's, and we're just continuing. We're going to go out.
0: You're going to take over?
1: Well, I was thinking, yeah, check out
0: wanna
1: that.
0: Want to take the flight?
1: Well,
0: take controls of the flight?
1: And we can have the mycelium mingle with our neurons, and we'll be communicating with them. We'll let the mycelium, which are just going into all the trees and plants and connecting them all up, and they're having a hoedown. They're just having a grand old time.
0: This is KKAP Cupertino.
1: But they know what's up and seeing all this. And they want to, you know, have a little help on our side. Like we're supposed to be, you know, the guardians and all that. Where we go take care of these. These places are our charges. And we go and, make life prosper, help, may spread love, peace, joy, and make these things really good. And so that's what we're going to do. We're going to go visit and mingle with mycelium.
0: So you're gonna take the...
1: We're going to connect right
0: controls.
1: With them.
0: You're taking the controls of the trip now?
1: Well, yeah, sure. Let's just fly right in there. What the hey?
0: All right. Well, all right, groovy. Hey, have you seen the flight attendant yet?
1: Yeah. And,
2: hello, I'm here. What can I get you?
0: Oh, there's the window again, that window pane.
2: Oh, that window.
0: Oh, there she is, through the window pane.
1: Oh, yes,
2: see
1: yes.
2: Through the looking glass.
0: Okay. Well, let's tell you what, before we get our records crossed here in the transfer, I'll tell you what you've been listening to. Well, we just had some pretty things from SF Sorrow. Right. And we also had Family from Music in a Doll's House from on the side two. We played side two. Well, let's see. On side one of the pretty things, I'll tell you, we had SF Sorrow is Born, Bracelets, She Says Good Morning, Private Sorrow, Balloon Burning. And then from Music in a Doll's House from Family, we listen to Hey Mr. Policeman, See Through Windows, variations on the theme of Me and My Friend, Peace of Mind, and Voyage. KKP. Home of the hits.
1: I like that hit. Nice and clean.
0: All right. Well, you know, I think we're gonna send it off, like I say. But we have one more request from one of our passengers here on Translate Airways, KKP. Oh, also, brother, we got to play a Tofad song for Tofad Joe. Squeeze it in there somewhere, okay?
2: Yeah.
1: Okay.
0: We do that.
1: It's in there.
0: I have Tofad's still up there.
2: Tofad. Mm. He's on the trip with us.
0: All right, here we go. We're going to send it off over in this galaxy here.

0: Visit our snack bar before the feature begins. Visit our snack bar. You have time. Visit our snack bar now.
1: Hey, brother, have you seen our flight attendant?
2: Yeah, it's over at the snack bar.
1: Oh, okay.
2: She's getting us all set up. Yeah.
0: Right. Popping fresh popcorn.
1: Okay.
0: Salty and delicious.
1: So how's the flight going for you, brother?
2: Oh, God, it's been really good. I've noticed that there was a softball team that stopped and came by, and that was pleasant.
0: Visit our snack bar.
2: You know, all the year and everything. They had their uniforms with the numbers. And something about, what was it? One of the shops out there got their shirts for them. So
1: I noticed you didn't play any of the butter conspiracy there, the peanut butter conspiracy.
2: Oh, gosh, you're right. I did.
1: Can we still do that?
2: Yes, we can. And
1: what did you play, by the way?
2: Well, it's anyway from Perv Dare from their Phantasmagoria album, and it's still spinning at the other side, but it was the Phantasmagoria side, and
1: is it still spinning?
2: Something was this and that side there, yes, and upon closer examination,
1: the mood just changed.
2: Ah, yes. And the lighting.
1: Wow. Is this the end of the trip, I think? Yeah, when you reflect back on all the things.
2: So we...
1: On your flight.
2: Are you still reflecting?
1: Or, okay, you don't have to be reflecting, but...
2: Well, here, you could borrow these sunglasses I got.
1: Yeah, the third eye is kind of blinding.
2: So we heard Phantasmagoria, Whose Shoulder Are You Looking Over Anyway, and Over and Above, and that was from Curved Air. And before that, we heard the Edgar Broughton Band. And here, let me put this in the sleeve. I try to be conscientious of those things, because you want those records to serve you for a long time, you know? Be able to play music that can hear everything. And that was Love in the Rain. Oh,
1: that was dandy.
2: Romance, yes.
3: Beautiful.
2: Edgar Broughton Band from Wassa Wassa. And we heard from...
1: We're going to be hearing.
2: Yeah. We heard from Focus.
1: Oh, right.
2: With Happy Nightmare Mescaline. Is that the name? There's Happy Nightmare, in parentheses, Mescaline. And Focus.
1: I didn't realize you could carry all those records in that little beaded bag of yours over there.
2: Yeah, I know.
1: Next to the sandals.
2: You wouldn't think, but there they are. Yeah. Just holographic.
1: I don't know how you do it, brother.
2: Right, yeah.
1: You're flying on the Translive Airways pretty good tonight, brother.
2: Oh, hey, it's been grand. And, you know, that was so fun and informative, hanging with those mushroom people. And just feeling that kind of commingling of the mycelium, your psyllium, all the psylliums just converging into a sort of consciousness talk about, hey, you know, these trees, they got to live there, and all the plants and all this, and they've been doing fine, and all of a sudden, boom, boom, boom, we come along and make this whole big mess and everything, and they go, oh my God, and you wouldn't believe it. And they're just so upset. So, and you know, hey, everything was nice and peachy. I mean, the weather, you had these tall trees for a canopy, so everything protected you on all the big storms. You had cool breezes.
1: Fresh water.
2: And there was fresh water. Everything was just, yeah. Immune systems that just took on a world. It was, everything was just so, and the trees are looking, they're scratching their sort of treetops, you know, just thinking, you know, hey, what the heck? Here we had a nice thing, and we're all just grooving, and this comes, and all of a sudden a whole bunch of us get cut down, and all the plants and everything that's been having a good, nice conversation for all these thousands and thousands and thousands of years, just all of a sudden they're just looking and they're scratching their heads too.
1: Gee, Ollie.
3: It's a lot of head scratching.
1: Well,
2: there it is.
1: We'll scratch it and then maybe it will be done with it.
2: Yes. So, you know, hug a tree. Really show the tree that, yes, you're on its side. And just give it that good tree kind of energy and just say, yes, I love you. You are wonderful. You're making that oxygen. I like oxygen. You're making all this, you know, well, eventually compost and everything. And I like that because it's good for food. You're making the air conditioning for the planet. Oh, that's grand. You got shade. You break winds. Mm-hmm. I know a lot break winds, but...
1: And flowers.
2: And flowers. And there are just so many good things about you that I love you. Tree, you mean so much to me and everybody personally, but we don't really get down there and just really express it like this because, hey, there's so many things that we do, but I'm taking this time now to let you know that I love you. Trees, and I speak of all the trees, all, and the plants, and all of that, all, because you're all collectively united. Unlike all of these other things, you know, running around half a mile. But you are all united, you're all together. And like, yeah, we're going to get there. So just root for us, we're rooting for you, and we, yeah,
4: peace.
2: Things are going good. And love, peace. And bliss. Love, bliss, joy.
1: Oh, you want to pass that thing over?
2: Yeah.
3: Thanks, man.
1: Well, hey, glad you stepped out of the nutshell on that one.
3: I want to go on a tree now.
1: Where are we? Oh, we're up on the tree.
2: Yes.
3: On the tree.
1: How do we get down off this hugging tree?
2: We'll worry about that later.
1: So what do we got up next? Right now, a little thorn shield?
2: Thorn shield, yes.
1: Okay, thorn shield.
2: Mm-hmm.
1: Yeah. All right. And we're playing. What are we playing?
2: We're playing number four, but we could play something else too.
1: Number four.
2: Okay. On one side.
1: Let's see. Mm-hmm. Here's number four.
2: This is number four. And
1: thorn shield.
2: And then we've got some peanut butter conspiracy coming up after that. And we'll just have to wait.
1: La-di-da. Oh, my.

0: So hey, the flight is coming to an end, brother.
1: Oh, it's been a great one. It's been really nice. And to commune with the trees like that, it's been wonderful.
0: And all the fun guys.
1: I feel grateful.
0: Fun guys?
1: I had a lot of fun guys. And
0: let's talk about what was played here. We're going to just wrap her up here.
1: We have Argent.
0: We got a lot of people that are waiting to get off.
1: Yeah.
0: We're playing something from the first Argent record. I think, is it Rings of Hands? Mm-hmm. That's their first one. Pleasure. And then we had Atomic Rooster with Devil's Answer from In Hearing of Atomic Rooster. And we had the Peanut Butter Conspiracy, I think, right?
1: Yes.
0: We had a little Peanut Butter Conspiracy. And then we also had Thorn Shield.
1: Yes, we had.
0: And then we also had Roy Harper.
1: And we had Roy Harper.
0: Roy Harper.
1: Hallucinations and...
0: When an old cricketer leaves the crease.
1: That's right. And Thorn Shield with Here Today. Here Today.
0: All right, well, we're going to end it with Chrome Circus. Be back here next month, first Saturday of the month. Translive Airways, KKP Cupertino.
1: Fun flying with everyone. And
0: it was great to have you. And if you see Alice D, let her know. We appreciate all her services and her stories. Flying away there. All right.
1: That's
0: so we're going to leave you with Chrome Circus and Circles. Circles, I think.
1: Yeah.
0: All right. Thanks for flying.
1: Crystals.
0: All right. I don't know. It's right there. Crystals. It's over there.

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2: Answer the phone.
1: Hey, man, get the phone. What do I have to do?
2: Answer the phone.
3: Hello?
4: Hey, man, listen very carefully, man. Don't answer the phone, man. You got that? Don't answer the phone. Even if it's me calling, man, don't answer because I think the phone is bugged, man. Okay?
2: Are you okay?
4: Okay? Hello?
3: Hello?
4: Hello?
3: Hello?
4: Hey, man, what the hell are you doing? Did you
3: hear
4: what
3: I said?
4: Yeah,
3: is that you, man?
4: No, no, it's Freddy.
3: Hey, man, where are you, man?
4: Well, I'm calling from outside, man, but listen.
3: Hey,
4: man,
3: you got the dope?
4: Hey, man, don't say nothing about
3: Well, man, you better hurry up and get over here, man. Everybody thinks you ripped them off.
4: Hey, man, will you cool it, man?
3: Hey,
4: listen to
3: where are you, man?
4: I'm outside, man. Listen
3: what, did you forget the address again?
4: Man, no, I don't.
3: Now, listen, write it down,
4: hey,
3: man.
4: Don't say nothing about the address of the
3: okay?
4: Cop. Listen on the own face,
3: 1482 Adams, you got it? Okay. Hey, right behind John's van is parked in front. You can't miss it, man. Okay. Hey, did you get the pills too, man? Hello?
4: Hello?
3: Hey, man, I gotta hang up. There's someone pounding at the door.

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You've been listening to music by Indiana guitarist Jeff Pierce. The River in Late Autumn from the album called From the Darker Seasons. Ahead of that, Dan Pound with a track from Living Planet, Monolith. And ahead of that, starting at about 6:30, we heard Aeolia, Tian Fu, Heaven's Gate, an excerpt thereof. Anyway, you are listening to listener-sponsored KKUP Cupertino, 91.5 FM, and it is time once again for Alan Watts.

0: Good morning. It's time once again for the Alan Watts Talks. And this morning we have the second part of a four-part seminar, Transformation of Consciousness. This talk runs long, going right up to the top of the hour. So let's get going.
1: Well, now this morning I was dealing mainly with two key ideas, one of which was the physical universe as a system of intermeshing spectra, depending on each other and playing with each other in the same way as warp and woof in weaving. And I underline the notion that these spectra are different dimensions rather than components of the physical world. And that although I'm using the word physical here, I'm using it in the sense of its original meaning, natural, rather than the later meaning that has been attached to it, that is to say, material world. The world envisaged by analogy with ceramics. The material world considered as a world made out of stuff. You see, as we all know, stuff is supposed to be something inert and stupid, which can't do anything. And therefore, in order that stuff may be found in intelligent shapes, it has to be informed by an external energy, an external intelligence, so as to be brought into shape. And this is the idea of the world based upon the analogy between creation and carpentry, or creation and ceramics, or creation and sculpture. Just in parentheses, good ceramists and sculptors don't treat their medium as if it was stupid. They know that the potter, who is a good potter, knows that there is life in clay, and that he has to respond to that life in order to do the work of pottery properly. But those who are not themselves artists don't know this. And therefore, the public has been bamboozled for centuries on the notion that patterns have to be composed of some sort of basic stuff. Now that was, I was trying to substitute for that sort of conception of the world the idea of interweaving a spectra which are different dimensions of energy or of patterning. And I used advisedly the verb patterning as distinct from the noun pattern, because when you use nouns in combination with verbs, you obscure language. Watch out for this. This underlies many people's misunderstanding of things, is the differentiation of noun and verb. It's an entirely unnecessary differentiation. And it gives one the impression that wherever there is an action going on, that is to say, something appropriately described by a verb, there must be some other kind of thing than an action, which is described by a noun, and to this is ascribed the origin of the action. So when you say, there is thinking, because the verb has to have a subject, which is a noun, someone says, well, who is thinking? Obviously, there can't be any thinking without a thinker, without a who that thinks. And that is a question, a problem that arises, simply because it is a convention of our grammar that every verb has to have a subject, which must always be a noun. So a noun stands for a thing, and a verb stands for an event. And we therefore suppose that events are caused by things. But if you ask a person what he means by a thing, he will never be able to tell you. He will give you a series of synonyms, such as object, fact, whatever. But all these are simply alternate words for thing. Then what do you mean by an event? You say process, etc. And it's equally vague. You can always describe events in terms of things, and equally, you can describe things in terms of events. If I want to say, ordinary, while the cat sat on the mat, the dog went for a walk around the house. That's noun-verb language. But I can equally say, while the catting sat on the matting, the dogging went walking around the dwelling. And I've changed the whole sentence into verbs, and it's still as clear as it was in the beginning. Or I can turn it all into nouns. The cat, seat upon the mat, the dog upon a walk around the house. It's all nouns. But in one, in a noun world, of course, you'll have a static world. In a verb world, you'll have a dynamic world. But there aren't, for example, if you take the word fist, is a fist a noun? Yes. But it describes a process. Not properly a noun, because this noun suddenly vanishes. This thing, fist called fist, disappears the minute I open my hand. What happened to it? See, I stopped fisting, and I went into handing. So the verb language has a little edge over the noun language as being better suited to the kind of process that nature is. So when you realize that you can discuss the whole of nature in the verb language, you don't have to ask the question, who started it? You don't, in other words, have to seek for a noun as the explanation of the verbs. You don't have to seek for something that is not process to start process off. So, this then is the language I'm using when I talk about patterning as the basic goings-on of the physical world, and patterning can be described and measured and so on and so forth. So then, the other point that I was making particularly was in the spectrum, you have the extremes of the spectrum. The sound and the silence, the light and the dark, space and solid. And I was showing how by the yin-yang philosophy of the Chinese, how these extremes are not opposites but poles. They go together. They require each other. You know one in terms of the other. And so in this way, you don't have the world as an opposition of light and darkness, of being and non-being, in such a way that one of the poles could exist alone, either being or non-being, non-being or being. Because the whole nature of poles is that without both of them, there are neither. And so if we have a polar universe, then you don't, as it were, have to worry, as if this was something to worry about, that the play, the music of existence, might cease forever and ever and ever. In that kind of cosmology argument that's now going on, you know, there are two dominant theories of cosmology among physicists. One is the steady-state theory, and the other is the explosion theory. The steady-state people want to make out that hydrogen, free hydrogen in space, is all the time, as it were, coagulating and forming itself into new bodies. Whereas the explosion theory people, who have the edge of the argument at the moment, say there was originally an enormous concentration of energy which blew up and expelled all the galaxies from it, which went floating out, and the whole thing is gradually dissipating itself radioactively until it will reach a state of quiescence. And of course, if you have a Judeo-Christian mind which thinks of time in a linear way instead of a circular way, you'll think that's awful, because the whole thing is running down, and when it's finished, that'll be it. But you see, I always want to ask the question, what was it like before the Big Bang went off in the beginning? Probably pretty much the same state of affairs as when it all petered out in the end. In other words, whatever happened once can always happen again, given enough time or given enough something or other. I'll settle for either the steady state theory or the Big Bang theory. It doesn't make much difference, except by way of describing the pattern, how it happens. The question of whether it happens, I always figure that whatever did happen could happen again. I like to think about myself. Well, I'm a kind of a funny phenomenon that this universe is doing. And it's done me this time. It may do me again later on, maybe a million years from now. It'll do me again, not quite the same way, but rather like me, near enough to be me. You know, like you play the piano, and you play a certain piece, and then you stop, and the piece is dead. Then you think, well, it's played again. You play the same piece again. It's the same piece, but it's a different playing. Play the tape recorder. I've got the tape on here. I can play it. Then it stops. Then several days later, we can put it on and play it again. It's a little different, probably, but same process. And every time the universe plays any one of you, each one of you it plays is I. See, everybody calls himself I. And you feel like you're I just as much as I feel I'm I. That is to say that you're the middle, the sensitive center, out of which everything looks. And you call yourself I, well, that's my name. And everyone is I. The only trouble about being I is that you can only be one at a time. See, when a child asks, who would I have been if my father had been someone else? Mommy. These are all the funny questions children ask. Well, you had to be someone in order to be anyone. But every someone is I. And it's all, as it were, the same I, looking out through different eyes. You put an electric light inside a black sphere and make holes in the sphere, and all the holes are different, but the light at the bottom of it's the same. Something like that. That's a kind of a rough analogy. But anyone knows from a physical point of view that every organism is simply a pattern of behavior which can't be separated from the pattern of behavior which we call its environment. It's all one pattern. Except the one pattern, like every one pattern, give me a pattern. And every pattern, look at these bamboos. There's a pattern. And every pattern has wiggles in it. And sub-wiggles, and sub-sub-wiggles. See, the main wiggle is the stem. Then the twig come out as a sub-sub-wiggle. The leaf comes out as a sub-sub-wiggle. And if you look into the leaf, there are sub-sub-sub-wiggles. And that's the way it goes. They all belong to the pattern. It's difficult, too, to say who's wiggling what. Is the stem wiggling the leaves, or are the leaves wiggling the stem? Both arguments are equally valid. The universe is doing me, and I'm doing the universe, because the universe depends on my optic nerves and all that structure to turn the sun into light. Wouldn't be light if there weren't any eyes. Just like a hand on a drum. If there's no skin on the drum, there'll be no noise. Takes two to make love, to make an argument, to do anything. That's the yang and the yin. Well, now, let's go through this spectrum, or begin to go through it. I'm not going to go all the way through it this afternoon. You begin at the end of sleep, torpor, and we'll go as far as number three. Do you know that sleep is a very mysterious subject? Scientific students of sleep are not yet at all sure what sleep is. Apparently people need it, but nobody really knows why they need it from a strictly scientific point of view. And we apparently need to dream in sleep also. People who are deprived of dreams get very, very restless and unhappy. But we're not quite sure why we need dreaming. I mean, we've got all sorts of theories, the Freudians and the Jungians and so on. They think they know why we need to dream. But it hasn't been really rigorously established scientifically why we do or why we need to sleep. But from a naive point of view, you could say, of course I need to sleep. Because after I've had a whole day of business and friends and work and so on, it's just too much. There's too much input. I want to digest it. And while I'm digesting it, I don't want any more input. And I don't want any more information. So I want to be turned off. That's, you know, one of those simple common sense things that everybody knows, but has not yet been fully explained. So sleep is this marvelous thing that we have, which is a forgettery process that is apparently essential to our psychic health every 12 hours or so. And if you don't get it, you start getting worried. As a matter of fact, insomnia is a thing that is rather curious. Because if you do get insomnia, the worst thing of all to do is to worry about it. Invariably, if I can't sleep, I don't try to go to sleep. I get up and work. Or do something. Or I read a very difficult book, especially one that is big and weighs a lot. This is a good way to go to sleep. But if you have insomnia, don't try to ever try to go to sleep. Nobody can try to go to sleep. Lots of mothers think they can get their children and they say, darling, try to go to sleep. Didn't your mother say to you, try to go to sleep? She wanted to get you out of the way. That was the only reason she said, try to go to sleep. Or she thought perhaps it was good for you and that you ought really to get your sleep. It's like telling some child that it's got to eat its spinach. And you know, the child can start chewing and chewing and chewing on meat or spinach, which tastes of nothing. And it chews it into an absolute hard, stiff pulp. And there's just nothing to be done with it except spit it out. And, you know, they've already extracted by their teeth instead of their stomach all the vital juices through the thing. And all that remains is roughage. And you say to children, you must go to the bathroom after breakfast. Every day, regularly. You must be regular. Otherwise you're constipated and that's bad. This is a form of the double bind. No, you are required to do that which will be good only if it's done voluntarily. So try to go to sleep. It is impossible. Sleep has to happen because it's a spontaneous activity, and it can be helped, as we shall see when we come to consider torpor. But by and large, sleep is a spontaneous activity and is a way of turning yourself off to get away from the bombardment of awareness and forget, because forgetting renews. And that also is a function of all demolitions, of deaths, of destruction of patterns, of knocking down buildings, of the whole change process in the universe. Because we want to do what we've done before over again, only if you remember it too often, it'll become boring. So if you forget, then you can do it again, and it'll be just as amazing as it was the first time. And so there absolutely has to be a forgettery built into this universe in just the same way and for just the same reasons that there must be an eliminative process in the body as well as an eating process. And both are vitally important. And you see, we have very different attitudes to the two. Eating is something we do socially, eliminating is something we do privately. Eating we consider, we want the all good smells and all that kind of thing. Eliminating is all bad smells and that kind of thing. Well, this is largely social conditioning that tells us this. But nevertheless, these are the two sides of the game we play, and there's a spectrum between the two. So in the same way here, you have to forget, just as you have to eliminate. So that everything is renewed, because it can happen again without being boring. Things that happen all the time, in any way, begin to pass out of consciousness. For example, if there is a constant noise going on while we're talking, it will annoy us at first, but after a while we shall cease to notice it, if it's constant. But if it keeps varying, and coming on in different volumes and different rhythms, it'll hold our attention all the time. So anything that just goes diggity-ding, diggity-ding, diggity-ding, diggity-ding, diggity-ding, diggity-ding, diggity-ding, diggity-ding, you eventually cease to notice. So then, sleep is the renewer, because it's the state of forgetfulness. I'm not going to go in this seminar into the whole problem of dreams. Would lead us very far afield. Now, torpor describes something approaching sleep. But this also is a valuable state because it's very comfortable. One can, in sleep, you're not aware of sleeping. But in torpor, you are aware of the comfort of tiredness and minified consciousness. It is a sort of pseudo-return to the womb. And so when after a hard day's work, where people have been irritating and combative, you go home or you go to the local bar and you down a number of martinis, they turn you off and they put you into a state of near torpor, or what is quite correctly and scientifically called by this learned and funny word, narcosis. Narcosis, Narcissus, you know, is connected with narcosis. It means torpor, reduced consciousness, reduced sensory input. And the reason why Narcissus is associated with narcosis is that Narcissus, when he saw his reflection in the water, didn't know it was himself. And he became so fascinated by this image in the water that he became unaware of everything else. He got hung up, or shall we say, to use current slang, hooked on his own image. And he didn't know it was his own image. That was the only reason he could get hooked on it. So Narcissus and narcosis are associated. And so the permissive narcotic in our culture is alcohol. And other narcotics like opiates exist. But you must remember that you can only correctly use the word narcotic or something inducing the state of consciousness which is torpor. Now you can do it by massage, by relaxation exercises, by hot tubs, many, many ways of inducing torpor. You're not in torpor, you're not truly relaxed, because you tend to lose muscular tonus, which you always retain in true relaxation, but you begin to go like a limp rag. Now there's a place for that in life, and it's good as a way of sleep induction for people who have insomnia and are so anxious that they don't allow themselves to be turned off. I would want to say in general a good word for sleep and torpor, because a lot of people are against them. Ushpensky, who was Gurdjieff's sort of St. Paul, and as much as a misinterpreter in a way too, always felt that his life was a war against sleep, that intense light consciousness should conquer darkness. Now that's a stupid idea. To be a human being, you have to love the light, but you also must trust yourself to the darkness. Be able to let yourself go in the faith that you'll arrive back all in one piece. I have a friend who calls her name is Charlotte Selver, and she does a kind of work for which there is no name. She calls it sensory awareness. And one of her experiments is to get a person to lie on the ground, and simply she says to them, now, it's all right, the ground is going to hold you up. So just lie down, and there's nothing else you need to do, because the ground is firm and it will hold you there. Then she examines the person's body after a while and says, look, do you know what you're doing? You're trying to hold yourself together, as if your skin weren't strong enough to contain you. And you're doing this all the time to keep yourself from falling apart. Why? You think, do you, that if you don't hold yourself together, you're just going to go blah and disappear into some kind of frightful green jello? No, you won't. In the same way, a lot of people, well, it's why we wear such ridiculous clothes. Especially women. Men are pretty bad, but women, the men do it around the neck. You know, that necktie, a symbol of slavery. It's a noose to strangle you with. But you feel tight, they're really held in here, and held in by the belt, and women wear girdles, hold them in like this, and the coat that fits your body, jacket, you know, you put it on, and it fits, and you're squeezed, or you get these tight pants that hug you, and you know you're there. Other people, of course, don't know they're there till they're sitting on spikes. Then they really know they're there. And a lot of people make trouble for themselves in order to be able to sit on spikes so that they know they're there. Now, supposing instead you switch to another kind of clothes, you wear Japanese clothes. I often wear Japanese clothes because they happen to be, for men, the most comfortable form of clothing ever devised. There's only one place where it holds you, and that's at the belt. But you wear the belt not round your waist, but below your belly. And you wear it rather loose. Otherwise, the garments are flowing. They don't interfere with the nature of the cloth, because the cloth is woven on a rectilinear pattern. See, cloth is straight like this. So when you get a Japanese kimono, it folds up instantly for packing. But you try to pack a Western man's jacket or a woman's suit jacket, and there's absolutely no way of folding the thing at all. So it always comes out of your suitcase needing to go to the pressing. But you take a kimono and you put it on and it falls exactly according to its own nature around you, and they're very dignified. And you feel, but you don't feel closed in. Now that makes some people terribly uncomfortable. If they don't feel pinched and pulled together, they don't feel dressed. And feel this as I'm going around the bathrobe. And a lot of people can't wear a bathrobe beyond a certain hour of the day because they don't feel that they're respectable. I mean, you can perfectly well get up and put yourself into the most beautiful, any kind of gorgeous bathrobe you want to, and run around and do your work if you don't have to go to the office. Even if you had to go to the office, they ought to allow you to wear interesting robes. And furthermore, I once asked a Japanese why he didn't wear a kimono anymore. And he said, you can't run for a bus in a kimono. Well, it's perfectly true. Unless you hoist it up and tie it into the belt, you can't. And that's rather undignified. But the thing is that in this age that is now forthcoming, when we're going to cut down the working hours because of automation, people have got to learn to saunter and dawdle. Otherwise, they'll get into mischief. And so forms of clothing which are supremely comfortable, which require a kind of a sauntering attitude to life, are going to be very important for the future of civilization. This pitch for the kimono. Now, but this is all to do with letting yourself go into the earth, into the darkness, as it were, and trusting the world that lies below you as much as you might trust the world that lies above you. Drop. Fall freely in space. That's a marvelous sensation. It's like floating. That's why people do skydiving. Because just until they pull that parachute, they have the sensation of flying. Even though they're dropping very fast, they get the sensation. Total freedom. See? That's what everybody's looking for. So we get that in a way in sleep. The arms of Morpheus. And the idea of sleep as healing. Some psychiatrists are very keen on the idea of putting their patients, by hypnosis and other methods, into long, long periods of sleep where they feel completely secure, looked after, nothing to worry about. I have a favorite sleeping place. It's a house on top of the hills in Hollywood. There's a great eucalyptus tree, and underneath this there is a deck. And I like to get a sleeping bag and lie on my back underneath this eucalyptus tree and look up at the stars through the shadows of the leaves and just go. See, it is a marvelous feeling. Well, Now, we come now to this, the things of sleep, where I will say this one thing about dreaming and about torpor. We know the motto, in vino veritas. In wine the truth comes out. Of course, it also has a subtle double-take meaning. All popular sayings have many levels of meaning. And it's a Christian saying, in vino veritas, belongs to the Western culture. It also means, in the wine is the true blood of Christ. The Catholic Mass. And that refers to the fact that life requires death, the drinking of blood. But in the sense of in vino veritas, a person reveals himself, lets go of himself, lets his unconscious come out when he is drunk, or also in sleep when the dreams come up and show the inner side of things. You will see in that way that these two states can in a certain sense be creative. They let things come up which are normally put down. Because number three spectrum, the waking state of what we will call symbolic consciousness, is highly guarded. It is the most guarded of all these states. Now then, I want you to understand then that the ordinary state of consciousness, what you call normal consciousness, is by no means a frank, objective awareness of the real world. Not by any means at all. It is a state of highly cultivated, hothouse-reared, special ways of perceiving the world in accordance with symbolic formulae. And it all depends on your orientation to the physical world as to what you see in it. You know the story of the tailor who went to see the Pope? And they asked him, what was he like? He said he was a 41. Or a woman who says to a man, you saw Mrs. So-and-so today? Yeah. What was she wearing? She had no idea. You didn't notice, but you saw. But you didn't pay attention, because you weren't interested in what she had on, but what she had off. Or whatever it be. So, we notice according to what we are programmed or conditioned to notice by our social conditioning. That is to say, our upbringing, our education, our professional needs, our survival needs. So do we notice what's happening. Now, supposing somebody from an entirely different planet came into this room and started looking at us, and he wasn't programmed to notice the things that we notice, he would ask the most amazing questions about what we're doing. He had noticed that most of us have standard ways of holding our hands. Why do some of you sit like this? Why do some of you sit like this? Why do some of you sit like this? Why don't you do this? Wouldn't that be an obvious thing to do with your hands? Just let them hang. Very few people ever do that. Because they feel a funny feeling they get. That they got a couple of wet fish down here. They don't know what to do with. See? And then he noticed all sorts of funny things about us that we would never occur to us to think about. And he would notice, for example, you might say, well, what color is a human face? You know, the comic strip artists tell you. Pink. Or brown. They do a black outline, and then they color the whole face pink. Now, for a change, take a real good look at a face. And you'll start seeing that It just doesn't have a particular color. Not only does it depend where the face is in relation to the available light and what it's reflecting, but also it's a patchwork of all kinds of subtle color changes and is full of funny hairs and spots and all sorts of things, which we're not supposed to see, especially on ladies. You know, girls, men don't care so much if they have a hair somewhere, but girls carefully pluck hairs out with tweezers and make them disappear so as to get as smooth a texture as possible. The Japanese go so far as for a beauty to cover herself completely with a white paste so that she's got complete pancake makeup, dead white. And when a Japanese photographer takes a picture of you, you will never recognize yourself because he works out every wrinkle, every shadow, and presents you as a complete mask. Because it's inauspicious to have shadows. When a Westerner first painted one of the emperors with the shadows showing, they said, but you can't paint the emperor that way. His face is not dirty. And besides, it's inauspicious to have a shadow fall on the imperial visage. So, you can see shadows. The artist Rembrandt taught you to see shadows. Leonardo taught you to see shadows. But modern painters have discovered that shadows aren't darkness. Shadows are light. Shadows are color. Shadows are full of vitality. So you begin to get vivid purple shadows. People say, well, but you don't go around with a purple shadow on you, do you? What do you mean? Do you? You think that a shadow is brown because you haven't ever looked at a shadow. And you don't realize that shadows are absolutely vibrant with light. We'll go more into that later when we come to this number 7. But there it is, you see, the world that we see or think we see is actually not the world at all, but is a selection of things that are in the world, a selection governed by certain symbolic processes. What a man ought to look like, what a woman ought to look like. And we try ourselves to dress and to behave in such a way as we live up to the symbolic requirements that are expected of us. So then, we think there's a certain kind of work that is worthy of being done. And you ought to be tinker, tailor, soldier, sailor, doctor, lawyer, merchant, chief, or whatever it is. And you ought to fit into one of these roles. Of course, there are innumerable things one might do. Infinite. But we like to get classified. We want to know whether you're a Republican or whether you're a Democrat. Whether you belong to the left wing or to the right wing, whether you are a Christian, a Jew, Baptist, Methodist, whether you're a Mohammedan or what you are, just so long as we can get you put into a compartment. That is to say, into a symbolic classification. Now, what is the reason for that? Well, this kind of consciousness here is based on a very peculiar specialization of the human brain, which we call, in everyday life, conscious attention. That is the capacity to focus or concentrate awareness upon what we call any one thing at a time. It's as if, in other words, conscious attention were a spotlight, and that the rest of awareness were a floodlight. In other words, every nerve end in your body is receiving input all the time, is in that sense energized, is aware of everything that comes to its into its periphery. So you are taking in the totality of your surroundings. But conscious attention is flipping from point to point to point to point to point like this, and is making sense out of what it sees by adding it up with memory. It's an immense advantage from some points of view to be able to have this faculty, because it does the same sort of thing for the human organism that radar does for a ship. That is to say, the function of radar is to scan the surroundings of the ship and watch out for unexpected changes in the environment. And radar is a scanning process. In other words, it is a beam that goes out and bounces against things and feeds back the bounce to the screen. So in exactly the same way, consciousness or conscious attention is always scanning the environment and watching out for new eventualities that might be threatening or that might present favorable opportunities for some sort of advancement. Now, conscious attention has to be programmed as to what to attend to, what is important to look out for, so that we say to baby, now when we're teaching it language, watch out for the cars on the street, watch out for that dog, watch out for this, watch out for that. This is programming the baby's radar. But we, as a human community, have put so much importance and so much psychic investment into our radar that we believe ourselves to be that. We identify the self with the radar and not with the rest. So that we get this sort of a situation. When I say I say I do this, I walk, I talk, I think, I run, I hit. But other things, such as the beating of the heart, the breathing of the lungs, the functioning of the glands, the constellation of the shapes of the bones, are all defined not as anything I do, but as something that happens to me. Just in the same way, when it rains, it happens to me. I don't rain. But I do walk. And so, in other words, what has happened here is that we have identified ourselves with the point of origination of conscious attention and with the point of voluntary control. That's me. Anything else happens to me. So in this way, we have disowned most of ourselves. It's not me. The body you have is merely a vehicle that you go around in like an automobile. So if I would say to some young woman, gee, you're beautiful, she might well reply, if she were highly influenced by our culture, oh, you're so like a man. All you think about is bodies. I may be beautiful, but I got my body from my parents. And I want to be admired for myself and not for my chassis. See, she's a poor little chauffeur. That's how she defines herself. She disowned herself. She disowned her body and said, it was given to me by my parents. I'm not responsible for it. Or a child in rage can say to its parents, I never asked to be born. It was you who brought me into this world. And that child doesn't know that when the father was going after the mama and there was just an evil gleam in his eye, that evil gleam in your father's eye was you. Just as it was you, that was the little spermatozoan that made it. It was you that was that fetus. They just as if your heart is you, all that was you too. But you see, this waking consciousness, symbolic consciousness, ignores that altogether. Because it sets limits, and rather arbitrary limits, to what you are. You are just that voluntary center. You are that beam of consciousness that sweeps over the environment and sees things in series, one after another. Especially if you use a language which uses an alphabet. Alphabets spell everything out one after another. And you see in other words, these sort of words, strung together into sentences which build up meanings. Whereas on the other hand, if you work in terms of an ideographic language, although it's true that an ideograph has parts like words do, the parts of a word always follow each other in this direction. Whereas the parts of an ideograph may go in an entirely different direction. See? This, which is the Tao in Chinese. I take it in all at once. I need a sentence to translate that word in English. But it's more of a picture than it is like ordinary words. And as you grasp all the elements of the picture simultaneously, you see the form altogether at once. That is nearer to the way nature exists. Nature, things in nature exist altogether at once. Everything's happening altogether everywhere all at once. You know? And we say, well, in words, it won't stop for you to describe it. Take too long. By the time you've described it, it's all different. So, we do, you see, luckily for us, have an aspect of our organism which is paying attention to all the things we don't notice. This is how you can walk without stumbling, how you can drive a car downtown and at the same time carry on a conversation with a friend, because it is your subconscious, as it were, or whatever you call it, that is taking care of the driving and is watching out for the red and green lights and for the other cars, while your consciousness is preoccupied with a conversation. So, however, in a culture where the value of spotlight consciousness is exalted, and that is you, then do you see, you have an exceedingly great need for state number two, for torpor. Because the spotlight is so bright, and you can have too much of it so fast. And also, if you identify yourself with that only, you identify yourself with the troubleshooting aspect of your organism, and you become relatively unaware of the amazingly harmonious and happy states of your organism that are going on all the time. And in times, you see, of certain kinds of culture, certain epochs in history, people emphasize that you've always got to be on the watch. And they regard it as very sinful to relax into the beautiful, wonderful processes that are going on in us that are harmonious constantly. See, to enjoy breathing. That's a silly thing to do. Most people would say, well, enjoy breathing? What's that going to achieve? This is all goes back, you see, to this Christian idea. Brethren, be sober, be vigilant. For your adversary, the devil, as a roaring lion, walketh about seeking whom he may devour, whom resists steadfast in the faith. Know to him, Christian, dost thou see them on this holy ground, how the powers of darkness prowl and prowl around. Christian, up and fight them, you know. And wowee, it's going on all the time. See, you're never safe. Just as there are termites in the basement, gnawing away. Parasites in your blood. Probably a few little cancer cells kicking up somewhere. Go to the doctor, inspect, check up. Once every 2 months, watch, it's coming, see? It's coming. And you've got to correct it here, correct it there, keep everything going. Otherwise the weeds keep coming in. If you don't watch out, the birds are all over the roof. Birds, you know, keep watching human beings. And the minute the birds got any idea that a house is really vacant, they're going to move in. Squirrels, rats, everybody is waiting. And so on the spiritual level, there are the demons. They're just waiting, watching for you. So stay awake. Don't dare go to sleep. Don't ever relax. Because If you do, in it will come. Watch therefore and pray. You never know when it's going to happen. So this is the complete identification of man with his troubleshooter, which has got to be on the watch. Now the only difficulty about this is that when you manage to protect yourself so successfully against all the powers of darkness, you reach the point where you become the kind of creature that's no longer worth protecting. It's the same sort of thing that happens that if to defeat the Nazis you have to become Nazis, what was the point of the fight?

is the original idea of guards and soldiers was to protect the women and the children. Now what we do is we have the women and children bombed out of existence in the cities, whereas the guards are guarded. So all guarding eventually becomes guarding of guards. It's circles of defense protecting circles of defense. And in this way, mammals turn into mollusks. A mammal is so constructed, you see, that the hard stuff is on the inside and the soft stuff on the outside. A mollusk is the other way around, with the hard stuff on the outside and the soft stuff on the inside. Well, nature favors a bit mammals over mollusks, because a mammal is more sensitive, more responsive. See, a mollusk, you go donk on it and it doesn't feel anything. Whereas the mammal is really pliable, which is why, of course, in military tactics we abandoned armor. A knight in armor was completely helpless once he was unhorsed. Because he, you see, he wore this armor, but he depended upon the forward rush of the horse and his lance to just blow through everything. But once you managed to unhorse him, he was the clumsiest thing. He was like a lobster. And all you had to do was to knock him down and crack open his shell with a can opener. So, increased mobility was found to be more effective. So now, this watch business. Watch, guard, always be watching, see? As I say, it creates, it protects, it encourages a style of life which eventually is not worth living, because it is like being the great dictator. It is like trying to be God. If you're the great dictator and you're in charge of everything, you should read a Hindu book called the Arthashastra. This deals with advice to a man who is a Chakravartin, that means a turner of the wheel, or we would say a big wheel, who is the supreme ruler. And it tells him, first of all, that he mustn't trust anyone. No friends for you, my boy. No intimacies. Keep your own counsel. And especially, watch out for women. They have a way of worming secrets out of you for their favors, which you want so much. So don't ever get too close to a woman. You can have concubines and prostitutes and everything like that to satisfy your physical needs. But don't fall in love. And trust no one. Then arrange it so that everybody around you mistrusts everyone else. You have set up what's called a black, a kind of negative mandala. A mandala is a circle of power. You so arrange it that your immediate ministers are at odds with their subordinates. Why? Because if your immediate ministers do anything to betray you, their subordinates who want to occupy the superior position will sneak on them to you. Then you knock off the Grand Vizier and put someone in his place, because he's fool enough to want to get up there, but still. Then outside that rank, you have another rank of people at odds with those, and so all the way down, divide and rule. Then you live at the center yourself, and you have a secret passage connecting your inmost center with somewhere down the river where you've got a boat waiting in case anything goes wrong. And on the way out, there's a stone which you can remove. And when you remove this keystone as you escape through your underground passage, the entire palace will collapse and kill everyone in it. It gives you architectural instructions how to do this. Then, of course, you have to have poison testers for your food. Eat nothing until someone else has eaten it and see if they drop dead. And then you have to have guards standing beside you, always, day and night. But there are other guards secreted behind panels in the wall who are watching the guards guarding you. And so you can't really ever sleep except with one eye open. You can never be like an ordinary inconspicuous individual and take a carefree walk in the park, because you have got to be in control 24 hours a day. So do you see how Big Brother, this is a Hindu version of Big Brother, is the greatest prisoner of all? He is the captive of his own survival system. He can never go this way. He'd find it very difficult too to go this way. He has to be all the time playing God, playing the personal autocratic monarch of the universe.

0: Now, you may think this very courageous, and so on. But in the end, the game isn't worth the candle. It has to fall apart. So always watch it. That what you fight for is worth fighting for, and that it's something other than fighting for fighting for. Because otherwise you start fighting for fighting for fighting for, fighting for fighting for fighting for. So these then, in sum, are the advantages and limits of waking consciousness. That it is a version of the world where what is important is what is valuable for survival. Where we live for a future. Where we live always watchful for trouble. Because death is the thing most of all to be avoided. But this is a form of life which is always in danger of becoming not worth living, and which totally ignores a whole world of experience going on all the time around us, which is magical, gorgeous, and far surpassing in depth and wonder most of the things which ordinary waking consciousness people call pleasures.
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Thanks for joining me on this program, Neptune Currents. My name is Steve Davis. I'll be with you till 11 o'clock in the morning, as usual. This morning's broadcast was going to feature some older recordings, kind of classics in visionary music, as we call it, New Age and other styles included, partly because of this interesting event that's happening in the city this next weekend, Unseen Visions. More info about that later. Here's music, very early, Yasos, 1975, his first album, Interdimensional Music.

finishing the first hour of the program with music from Chronotope Project. That's Jeffrey Erickson Allen from an album of a few years back called Gnosis. We heard Myth of the Cave. Before that, another piece that uses the metaphor of the cave, that being an album called Water Stories by Chris Myers, alias Zone. And that's a pretty recent recording as well. Chris Myers, a New Mexico-based electronic musician, has several recordings out now. This is not the most recent one, but like I said, it's one of the more recent efforts of his. Again, Water Stories. Starting just before the half-hour mark, we heard Charlemagne Palestine, a.k.a. Charles Martin, who was very much part of the New York Soho minimalist scene in the 1970s, moved from, left the U.S. and moved to France and later Belgium, apparently, and has released all kinds of interesting music generally in the so-called minimalist sphere. We heard about the first 15 minutes of a long tone color piece for organ called Schlingenblangen. And ahead of that, we did hear Yassos, two early pieces of his from the very first album, in fact. We heard Rainbow Canyon and Formentera Sunset Clouds. And in between the early music of Yassos, we heard a piece that's a brand new release by Deep Space, the project of one Merkel Ruckels based in Brisbane, Australia. We heard Emerald Observatory from his new release, The Atlas Sector. And of course, at the very top, we did hear our theme music by Gustav Holst, The Neptune Movement from the Planets. As I mentioned at the start of the 8 o'clock hour, kind of taking a trip down memory lane here in some cases, playing some old music that I haven't played in quite a while by luminaries, kind of early pioneers of what we call visionary music here. And I'm doing that partly because I felt like it and partly because of some events coming up in the Bay Area, specifically in San Francisco, this next weekend, October 9th, 10th, and 11th. Unseen Visions is a New Age music and culture symposium happening in San Francisco on the 9th and the 10th at the Gray Area in San Francisco. That's in the Mission District. The address is 2665 Mission Street. Again, 2665 Mission Street in San Francisco. Robert Rich will kick off the event with a night performance on Friday, October 9th, 8 p.m. Then the next day is the symposium, a day-long symposium featuring conversations with various musicians and artists and filmmakers, and some performances as well. That's 10 a.m. to 5 p.m., and then a nighttime concert with Stephen Halpern and Kat Eppel of Emerald Web. That's 8 p.m. on Saturday, the 10th. More information about this symposium called Unseen Visions is at the website of the Gray Area where the event will be held. So that's simply grayarea.org. And in this case, it's gray is spelled with a G-R-A-Y.
grayarea.org and then go to their events page to see the info for this event. The symposium, and in fact the entire weekend of events, is in honor of a book, a brand new book by Jacob Smith, which is called Bridge to an Unseen Shore, New Age Music as Visionary Art. And he gets into the union, the symbiosis between the New Age music of the 70s and 80s and visionary painting that was going on at the same time, as well as work in video and other things, but visionary art typified by Gilbert Williams, Joseph Parker, and Jeffrey Chandler, among others. So again, that is Unseen Visions, a symposium coming up this next weekend. And happening the very same weekend, also in the city, is Other Minds Festival number 30. They've been doing it for 30 years now. And that'll be also in the Mission District at the Brava Theater. It's just a little west, a little east of the Mission, Mission Street, rather. More info about that at otherminds.org. And of particular note is the final concert, Sunday the 11th, a 3 p.m. panel discussion and a 4 p.m. matinee concert featuring the musician we heard from in this hour, Charlemagne Palestine, doing an improvised set on solo piano. So let's get back into the music, and we're going to hear from Robert Rich again, who will be performing on Friday night for Unseen Visions. Going back quite a ways, we're going to hear a track from Rainforest. And again, you are hearing it on listener-sponsored KKUP. The show is Neptune Currents, and my name is Steve Davis.

Thank you.

heard from Emerald Web there, two selections from a CD that combined two cassette releases together, Nocturne and Lights of the Ivory Plains, and in fact we heard the title tracks from those releases. Again, originally they were separate albums but combined on a CD release on Fortuna Records in 1989. And I have heard that Ethan Edgecombe, the founder of Fortuna Records, will be at the symposium this coming weekend. And Cat Eppel will be one of the performers, as I mentioned. So two selections by Emerald Web to finish the set. Just ahead of that, Mickey Hart of Grateful Dead fame. We heard Number 4 for Gaia from At the Edge, an album he did in the early 90s. Also in kind of a world fusion mode, we heard Robert Rich with a track from Medicine Box. This particular track featured Sherry Chuang on vocals, Karuna, and ahead of that, Imbira from an early album of Robert's, Rainforest. And again, Robert Rich is doing a concert in San Francisco this Friday night, and I believe this is his only scheduled concert for the rest of this year and perhaps into early next year as well. Again, that's Friday night at the Gray Area in San Francisco. More info by going to grayarea.org, G-R-A-Y, area.org, and then look for their events page. The Robert Rich concert will start at 8 p.m., I believe. Yes, 8 p.m. And happening at the same event the following night, Saturday the 10th, will be Stephen Halpern doing an improvisation for the Fender Rhodes piano. And up next, I have music by Stephen Halpern in collaboration with bassist David Friesen. We're going to hear a couple of selections from Jonah's Journey. And again, you're hearing it on KKUP and Neptune Currents.

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Simply kkup.org works as well. We just heard music for the Celtic harp, Onya Minogue, In the Name of Stillness. We heard the title track. Ahead of that, with a slightly Renaissance flavor to it, but very much electronic synthesizer music by Richard Bermer. Kind of a classic piece, Cabrini from Treasures of the Saints. And at the start of that set, we heard two selections by Stephen Halpern along with David Friesen. David Friesen playing the electric upright bass, and Stephen Halpern doing most of the other instruments. He's very fond of the Fender Rhodes electric piano, which I think he'll be playing at the concert this coming Saturday. But he had some surprises in there as well. In fact, we heard trumpet, and that he is playing the trumpet on that first piece. Again, two selections from Jonah's Journey, Stephen Halpern and David Friesen together. And again, that's I'm playing that partly in honor of the symposium coming up in San Francisco this coming weekend, October 9th and 10th. More info at grayarea.org. Again, grayarea.org. And if you go to their events page, you'll find more info on the symposium, Unseen Visions, a New Age Music and Culture Symposium. And that's in honor of Jacob Smith's new book, A Bridge to an Unseen Shore, New Age Music as Visionary Art. Getting back into the music now, let's hear from a luminary in that line. We're going to hear from Constance Demby, from her Sacred Space Music, Volume 1, Let's Hear Radiance, or a portion thereof. It's a long 20-minute track, but I'll play maybe the first half. And you're hearing it again on Neptune Currents and KKUP.

In the shadows, the Orange King. In the shadows, the Orange King.

just heard Robin's story and his project Rapoon from In These Ancient Times, a track titled The Orange King. And that brings me to remind you that this October 17th will be another No Kings Day, with No Kings rallies all across the country. It's going to be a big one, since we're getting close to the midterm elections. More info at www.nokings.org. And if you have a costume for the rallies, it also double as your Halloween costume. I would love to see someone in a T-Rex costume holding a sign that says "No Rexes." That'd be very good. All right. Also on October 17th, a Saturday, a reminder that there's an interesting concert by a local area electronic musician that I played last week, Astral Magi, playing on the 17th, a Saturday night, at the studios of Paul Drescher, 2253 Poplar Street in Oakland. And more info about that concert is at https://astralmagi.quest. Again, astralmagi, magi.quest. And as I mentioned earlier, this coming weekend, the 9th through the 11th, is going to be a busy one, at least for me, as we have a couple of competing festivals. The symposium at the Gray Area on Friday and Saturday, the 9th and 10th. More information at grayarea.org, and then look for their events page. And then also Other Minds Festival, their 30th annual Other Minds Festival at the Brava Theater, also in the Mission District of San Francisco. More info at otherminds.org. And of particular note is the Charlemagne Palestine performance at the end of the festival, Sunday the 11th at 4 p.m. Part of the Unseen Visions symposium will include various film screenings and the like, and also discussion with filmmakers and visionary artists, as well as musicians. And up next, I'm going to play the audio of a short film called Radiance, The Experience of Light, by Dorothy Fadiman. And she will be there at this event, and they will show the film. It's about 20 minutes, and you'll hear, in addition to narration by the filmmaker Dorothy Fadiman, a music soundtrack compiled by Stephen Hill, who at the time hosted the original live 3-hour Music from the Hearts of Space program. This is pre-syndication. 1978, when this film happened. And he compiled the music that you'll hear, which will include selections by Klaus Schulze, Jeffrey Chandler that I mentioned earlier, Will Ackerman, a little bit of Bach's B minor mass, the Tibetan Bells duo, and some chanting by Tibetan monks, among other things. So, let's get into that. Radiance, The Experience of Light, the audio of the film by Dorothy Fadiman.

Years ago, I had an experience. An experience of light. My whole body was filled with light. I felt connected by that light to the universe. I became conscious of an experience.

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I wanted to explore the secret of that magical feeling. I felt a yearning to understand it. I realized from my experience that the source of that light is reborn in every moment of creation.

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We begin this journey with the familiar world.

light has many faces. 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A primal force. A universal symbol of energy. Holy light appears in every religion. In every Jewish synagogue, a light burns day and night. The Sabbath is celebrated with candlelight. Hanukkah, the Hebrew festival of lights. The Buddha radiated light, according to his disciples. They say the rays of knowledge rose like light above his head and around him. The light of Christ begins with the Annunciation.

did shine as the sun. In every faith, the teacher embodies inner light. The faces of some Indian and Sufi teachers communicate this glowing presence. Ancient Indian scriptures say that we could become as gods with the visible light of heaven manifest in us.

Since the beginning of time, people have tried to fathom the mysteries of celestial light. At Stonehenge, the sun, the stars, and planets were observed, revealing the progressions of heavenly bodies. Worshipped for centuries in Egypt, revered as a compassionate force, communicating directly with humans, each ray extending a hand to accept offerings and give life.

A place of worship is designed to use light to heighten the senses and invite the spirit.

Some say that the body itself is a temple of light. As if there's a sea of electricity in the human body. Perhaps holy light is not just a metaphor, but an actual energy. Can we know the electrical patterns of our inner worlds?

High energy photography records the electrical discharge as a current is passed through living things.

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We heard the audio of an independent film, kind of a documentary, more of an impressionistic film, by Dorothy Fadiman, Radiance, The Experience of Light. And that film will be one of the films shown at the symposium, Unseen Visions, in San Francisco. It's happening October 9th and 10th. Again, more info at grayarea.org. And then look for their events page. And I have time for just a couple more pieces here in the background. Circle of Light by Deuter from Sattva Temple Trance. And then I'm going to go out with a piece by Yes. I was listening to Kent's show, Six String Heaven, recently, and he played the entire side one of Relayer. And at the very end of that side is a beautiful piece, a song called Soon, Oh Soon. So that's what I'll end with. And Laura Test is up next with the Women's Music Program, and I'll be back next week with more Neptune Currents. And until we meet again, I am Steve Davis, wishing peace to you and to all things in the universe.

That's the end to Neptune Currents and the beginning of the Women's Music Program, heard every Sunday from 11 a.m. to 1 p.m. here on KKUP Cupertino, 91.5 FM, where it is 11 o'clock straight up. You were listening to Yes,

Moon by John Anderson from the Ultimate, well, actually it's from the Relayer album. So that is the end. And we're going to start off with what we always start off, which is Joan Armatrading, All Shapes and Sizes from her album, What's Inside. And I wander around from there. We have some new music, so I'm going to be playing a bunch of new albums that you haven't heard before. So you say, oh, I haven't heard that before. That's why. So here we go.

0: really like this album. That was Rinky Tanky from their album This Village, and that was the opening cut, Be All Right. Before that, we heard Emma's Revolution, Seed, from their one album. Carla Gover and friends were singing Plant a Seed, Write a Song from her new album, their new album, Write a Williams Branch is Hard to Find. Zara Starchild, was singing North Country Fair from The Oracle. And we started that set off with Joan Armatrading All Shapes and Sizes from her album What's Inside. I want to remind everybody that this is listener-sponsored KKUP Radio, and we exist on your donations alone, and without you, we wouldn't be here. 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No one gets paid. So 100% of your money goes into keeping the station on the air, keeping the lights on, keeping the board fixed, and all those sorts of things. We don't send out renewal notices, so if you say, oh, I haven't gotten a renewal notice lately, that's why, because it would take too much person power. So instead, we just ask you to remember which marathon you subscribed at, and if you can't remember, you can always do another marathon. It isn't like we're keeping track of when you did it last. So the next marathon coming up is the Blues Marathon, and let me play you the little promo about that, but that's going to be October 16th, 17th, and 18th. So here is the info on that.
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So that was Deb Seymour, Sometimes You Gotta Wear Boots, which is the title cut of the album. Before that, we heard the Goat Hill Girls, You're On My Bad Side for Good, from their album, The Goat Hill Girls Live. Carla Gover and friends were singing Nobody Loves Me Like You Do from Williams Branch Is Hard to Find. Zara Starchild was singing Soul Tribe, and I think that's what we started off with. Yes, it is. So I'm going to do the community calendar and then get back into music. Resilient Comedy, which is put on by the same people who do the Kung Pao Kosher comedy at Christmas, is happening Thursday, October 22nd at 7 p.m. And it's going to be at the 80-seat, meaning it's non-equity, Black Box Theater, Eclectic Box SF in San Francisco's Mission District. The show will feature the very funny lineup of Joe Klokek as the headliner, Melissa Shoshashi, Natasha Moose, and Lisa Goldig, who runs the whole thing. Tickets are a little bit reasonable, too expensive, and you have to get them at City Box Office, so that's where you would look for them. And coming up next week, October 12th, the Kung Pao tickets will go on sale. And the Kung Pao Kosher Comedy Show runs December 24th through the 26th, in person and via live stream. And it will go on sale at 11 a.m. on October 12th. Carla Liefer is going to be the headliner, and Scott Blakeman, Ariel Ellis, and Lisa Goldig. And you can get more information at the Kung Pao Kosher Comedy website, which she didn't put in here. She just said, look there. So that is what is coming up. Kitka has a bunch of events coming up. Marin Kitka Community Choir is 9 Tuesday evenings. It's already started. It started September 29th, but it runs through December 1st. It's from 7:30 to 9:30. Drop-ins are welcome. There is a small fee, and you should register online. American Legion Log Cabin San Anselmo. Contra Costa Kitka Community Vocal Workshop is happening on November 14th from 1:30 to 1:30. Drop-ins are welcome. It's at the Good Table Cafe El Sobrante. You can go to Eventbrite to find more information on that. And that says that it is free to a cost. It says singers of all ages, backgrounds, genders, levels of musical experience are welcome in Kitka's community choirs and community vocal workshops. There's no auditions required. However, it is preferred that interested singers have the ability to match pitch and sing harmony parts in tune. So Zulka in Concert is happening October 20th at 7 p.m. at the Wu Concert Hall, UC Berkeley Music Department, and that is free. And you can find out more information by going to slavic.berkeley.edu. In an era marked by global climate change and devastating acts of ecocide in wanton Ukraine and beyond, Beres Berrios celebrates variegated and interlocked song traditions and cathartic and regenerative power of singing old songs into the present. And the Baltic Bards are happening on Wednesday, October 28th at 7:30 at the Donkey and Goat Winery in Berkeley. You need to reserve tickets through Eventbrite, and there is a cost. And Winter Songs are coming up, and the schedule is Belvedere on Saturday, December 5th at St. Stephen's Episcopal Church, Santa Cruz Sunday, December 6th at 7:30 at the Peace United Church, Davis on Saturday, December 12th at 8 p.m. at Davis Community Church, Menlo Park Sunday, December 13th at 4 p.m. at St. Bede's Episcopal Church, Oakland December 17th, 18th, and 19th at St. Paul's Episcopal Church, San Francisco in person and live stream on Sunday, December 20th at 4 p.m. at Old First Concerts, Old First Presbyterian Church. And Calistoga, February 27th, 7:30 at the Brennan Center. And I'm just going to put music on. So next up
is Emma's Revolution.

That was Ranky Tanky, Right Here, from their album The Village. Before that, you heard Zara Starchild, Lights in the Sky, from her album The Oracle. Ranky Tanky, Lift Me Up, from The Village. And we started that set off with Emma's Revolution, Love Is, from their RPM Revolutions Per Minute. Next is Kate McLeod's Mind the Gap in her new album, Homebrewed. And we're going to hear I Will Sing My Heart Out.

That is such a quick song, but it is such a cute song that I always try to slip it in somewhere. That was Deb Seymour Morpheus's lament from Sometimes You Gotta Wear Boots. She was also singing Blame It on the Dog from the self-same album. Ranky Tanky was singing Stomp It in the Ground from The Village. Lynn Hollyfield was singing For Emma from Diving In. And Kate McLeod's Mind the Gap was singing I Will Sing My Heart Out from Home Brewed. And I think that's where we left off. Yes, it is. So it is 12:02 here at KKUP Cupertino, 91.5 FM. Means we have a little bit under an hour left to go in the women's music program, so I'm going to stop talking and go back to music. Next up is Collide from their new album, American Circus, and we're going to hear We Will Stand in Your Way.

As you can see, we've moved into the more political section of the show. That was Carla Gover and Friends, We Say No, from their new album, William's Branch is Hard to Find. Zara Starchild was singing Woke Up This Morning from The Oracle. Lynn Hollyfield was singing There's Always a Way from her album Diving In. And Collide sang We Will Stand in Your Way from their new album American Circus. Now, of course, I've got to follow that We Say No with Jane Fallon's Mar-a-Lago song. So that's what's coming next. Here it is.

right, let me tell you what you were listening to. That was Kathy Fink and Marcy Marxer, Nobody's Body But Mine, from their Voice on the Wind album. Chris Matthews was singing Sister's Keeper from her Reclamation album. Mary Lou Fulton was singing Not Going Back. And we started that set, I believe, with Zara Starchild, Ghosted by the American Dream, from her new album, The Oracle. And speaking of which, I'm about to play another song by her, and this is Hands Up. So, here we go.

So let me know what you were just listening to. That was Chris Matthews, Like Jesus Would, from her Reclamation album. Sonia of Disappear Fear was singing By My Silence from the selfsame album. Linda Tillery and the Cultural Heritage Choir were singing We Are Going from their album Still We Sing, Still We Rise. And we started that set off, I believe, with Zara Starchild, Hands Up, from her The Oracle album. Next is Emma's Revolution from their RPM, Revolutions Per Minute, and we're going to hear Better Days.

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Cupertino, 91.5 FM. A lovely, all-volunteer, commercial-free community radio station. Thank you so much to Laura for another Sunday morning women's music program. And, this is Fool's Paradise. My name is Mark. If you want to make a request or a complaint or vent your spleen angrily, you can call area code 408-900-9539. That's 900-9539. And I'll mention now and a few times throughout the show that 2 weeks from this weekend is the Blues Marathon. So you'll be able to tune in throughout the weekend starting at 3 o'clock on Friday and hear exquisite blues music in all of its

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0: Okay, I'm going to put this one up. Hey, a little break here. You've had like an hour of solid blues without any, any narrative. Susie's here, and
1: hey,
0: we're going to do...
1: Good afternoon.
0: Let me... Go ahead. Susie, tell us a little bit about your program coming up in one half hour.
1: I've got three guitar slinger acoustic guitar players coming in, and... we're kind of just checking the mics right now to make sure that we've got good sound. And yeah, I'm going to check another one right now. Stand by. Okay, how are we doing here? Is this one sounding good?
0: That one's even hotter.
1: Even hotter. Okay, so let's try number three.
0: Well, two and three are good. So you're technically headed over to four.
1: All right. We're testing this one, and can't wait to bring these guitar guys in. Yeah.
0: All right.
1: All right. Thank you, Mark.
0: No, that's okay. While you're on, pick any mic. We've confirmed all three are working well. Why don't you come on over to two and tell us a little bit about the live music you're going to present at three.
1: Yeah, I've got three great guitar players from the South Bay coming in. A brother, Mark and Mike Keyboard, and Ali Khan, who's been on the show before. And they have several bands that they perform in, and we're going to do a lot of acoustic music for you this afternoon. We're going to do some originals and a few covers. So, yeah, looking forward to it.
0: All right.
1: Yeah, that starts at 3 p.m., the British Invasion Show. They're going to do British songs, so we're going to try to keep on program there.
0: And by the way, the first Sunday of every month, you might want to go through the remaining months of this year and even cut into 2027. Susie does a really lovely program from 3 to 5, is it?
1: Yes.
0: 3 to 5 on...
1: 3 to 5.
0: On Sunday afternoons, featuring music from the British Isles. Go ahead, anything else you want to typify?
1: Yeah, British Invasion mostly, but today in the second hour, I'm going to push it a little bit further into the 80s and 90s. Usually we play 50s, 60s, 70s, that kind of thing, but today I've got some later recorded music, and I hope you'll like it.
0: All right. So, thank you, Susie. So, once again, first Sunday of every month, 3 o'clock until 5 o'clock in the afternoon, a lovely program. I was listening to it when I'm headed home and when I get home, and always really enjoy it. Susie Q, first Sundays, 3 to 5, here on KKUP Cupertino, 91.5 FM, listener-supported community radio. If you had any... comments, complaints, or requests, the number here in the studio is 408-900-9539. That's 900-9539. And we're in the old traditional zip code for the South Bay, or area code for the South Bay, which is 408. So in the 408 area code, 900-9539 is the KKUP number. And don't forget, 2 weeks from now is the KKUP Blues Marathon. So it'll be solid blues from 3 o'clock Friday afternoon through midnight on Sunday. The Blues Marathon. 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That's what keeps us alive.

folks, we're going to do... Yeah. Hey, quick orientation therapy here. 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We're going to do a bit of a sound check for the live music, which will start in earnest at the top of the hour. But never hurts to be prepared. So we've got three charming and talented gentlemen. Handsome too, but this is radio, you know. Sorry for you. That was a mic check if you'd asked. I don't know if it was working.

0: Wow, lovely. Gentlemen, it looks like you're getting a really nice balance. This is not the air signal that's actually going out, but it is through the board. In other words, I'm hearing what the board is record or capturing. Okay. And it looks, I think you've got it.
1: Yeah.
0: If there's any concern, you might just lean a little closer for the vocals into the mic. But the balance, I tried different settings. You're the farthest from your vocal mic,
2: right?
0: So you might want to
2: bring it a little bit,
0: or and you can look for those adjustments. But
2: like that. There you go.
0: Yeah, it's remarkably how nicely it balances
2: good.
0: Out.
2: All right.
0: And with that, so you might as well just go ahead.
1: Oh, you just start.
0: You just start.
1: Yep.
0: Oh, okay. In you come. Hey, have a great afternoon. Fool's Paradise officially checking out. Have a great Sunday afternoon and evening, and check in for the Blues Marathon in 2 weekends. Cheers.
3: Thanks, Mark.
0: Yeah,
4: thank you very
3: appreciate
4: much.
3: It. Yeah.
5: Are we still on the air right now?
2: You're hot.
6: Good afternoon. Happy Sunday. Good afternoon.
3: Woo, this is cute.
6: We have got a great show planned for you this afternoon. I've got three guitar slingers in here. Great guitar players and singers. We've got two brothers, Mark and Mike Keyboard. Did I pronounce it correctly?
5: Absolutely correct.
6: And Mr. Ali Khan, who I sometimes sing with. So welcome. This is the British Invasion Show. We're going to do a little bit of wonderful live music, a couple covers, and a couple originals. And let's see. What else did I want to say? I think that's it. My name's Susie Q. Susie Q. Let's see. Welcome again. Tell me a little bit about your history. Well, let's start with Mark. Like, how did you get into music? You and your brother Mike.
5: Our mother was a big music fanatic. She was she sang opera for the West Bay Opera. She had piano, and she made sure she forced all the instruments on us at a very young age. And I gravitated toward the guitar at about 10.
6: Uh-huh.
5: And she was a music teacher in grammar school, and she forced me to get there and sing with her, and I didn't like it at all. And ever since then, for about 30, 40 years, I was just playing in my bedroom or at parties and college and all that. And then during COVID, Ollie and I met up just because we had met at a couple events where he was playing.
6: Okay.
3: Open mics.
5: And we said, hey, let's go jam today. So we ended up just playing on the streets out in Saratoga, just kind of having fun when no one could be outside, and we were outside, and and then pretty soon people started hovering around our activities and asking, you know, if we can hang out and listen to you guys. Well, we're just practicing. They said, no, you guys sound good. We want to hang out. So pretty soon people were bringing wine and cheese, and before you know it, we were playing on, you know, bars and pubs and restaurants. And
6: yeah, you play quite a bit, don't you?
5: No, back in 2020.
6: Yeah, I follow your Facebook page.
5: Right.
6: Yeah, and brother
2: Mike.
6: Yeah.
2: Oh, well, my story is pretty much the same with Mark as far as growing up. I got force-fed all the instruments. I was just kicking and screaming, wanting to be a drummer. My mom said, you know, you've got to learn how to actually play music first.
6: Oh.
2: And so I did a whole number of different things, different instruments, and I did guitar, but I started on classical, and I was really young, and so the neck was really thick, and I didn't like it. It was too big for my hands.
6: Oh.
2: I played trumpet. I played clarinet. I played piano for a year and a half. And, and every time I wanted to say, can I play drums now? No, okay, got to do one more thing. And then the piano was the last one. And she said, if you can stick it out through piano, then, you know, and then let's see how that works out first. So I did that, and I said, can I play drums now? And that was when I was 12. And she said, okay, fine.
6: So how many instruments do you play?
2: Really, I really only play drums and guitar.
3: Like a dozen?
6: Everything.
2: They were all short stints. You know, I gave up on them relatively early.
6: But you could fiddle around if you needed to.
2: Yeah, so I was always fiddling around with things.
6: Yeah.
2: So I became a drummer, and then I was in bands in high school, and then I ended up, I was in my 30s and playing in a band, local band in the Bay Area as a drummer, and we had played local clubs, and then after that, nothing happened for a while, and I was in my professional life, and I also just noodled with guitar just because
6: And you're a lead guitar player.
2: Yes,
6: yeah.
2: I am.
6: Yeah.
2: So I got to the point where I said, well, I really need to learn how to play guitar. I really learn how to play guitar. And so yeah. I was on my business trips, I'd take a little travel guitar with me, and then I would sit in my hotel room and just try to figure out how to play guitar and use YouTube videos and things like that. And I was
6: you paid your dues.
2: Yeah, so I did that for a few years. And then finally, Mark said, hey, you know, you should just come out and play a gig with me. And you just can noodle around. Like, I don't know any of your songs. He said, well, don't worry about it. Just you'll be fine. Just noodle around. So I thought, well, this is ridiculous. I don't think I'm going to do this. So we started out. We went to a water ski trip. We were at Discovery Bay. And we played at DB Steakhouse. Yeah. And he forced me to come out with him. And that was my first shot. I was nervous as heck. But it actually wasn't too bad. I got the bug. And then next thing we know, we started playing more and more together. And it's been about... I mean, now it's been serious. Yeah, but it's four years now since that first gig, but really heavily gigging the last 2 years. So that.

0: when the live performance happens, it's Mike's guitar playing.
1: Oh, no.
0: It was Lee's at Roost.
2: Kind of stealing. You're stealing the show a little bit.
0: Yeah, they're pretty good.
1: Well, yeah, I didn't even know. I didn't know any of the names of the chords or any of the shapes. So every time, Mark's like, just play an A or play C minor. I'm like, what is that? I have no idea. You have to show it to me. I have to hear it.
2: Yeah.
1: Show it. So I did everything by ear. So it's been a road of discovery for me, to learn the fretboard and the names of the chords so that we can actually communicate musically.
2: Yeah.
1: And so that's been a big challenge for
2: you
1: me.
2: You obviously have the goods.
3: Hopefully if we have time. There's a song that Mike plays a pretty extensive lead in. If we have time for next.
2: Oh, I'd love that.
3: Pseudo cover we did.
2: We'll love that. Yeah, we have time.
0: What band is that?
3: It's Secret. No, it's Donovan Frankenrider.
0: So
3: not a British band?
1: Well, as far as we're concerned, he's British today.
3: Yeah, he's British.
2: Hey, let's just, top of the hour, you're listening to KKUP Cupertino 91.5 on your dial and streaming all over the world at kkupfm.org. This is the British Invasion Show. We've got live music today. We are blessed to have three fantastic guitar players, and I'm Susie Q and Ellie. Let's talk about you.
0: What do you want to know exactly?
2: How did you get started in music?
0: I had an older cousin, uh-huh, a few years older, played guitar.
2: Yeah.
0: So he turned me on to the guitar. So I was maybe like 8 years old, took my first lesson. So, and then it's just been a struggle for years and years. And then little by little just got more and more involved.
2: And you were starting back on the East Coast, isn't that right?
0: New Jersey, yeah.
2: Yeah, mm-hmm. Yeah.
0: And I grew up in an area where there were a lot of live bands that played, because I grew up across from a college. In that college, all the British Invasion bands came there, like Mountain and John Mayall. So I was exposed to those concerts as like a 10, 11, 12-year-old. We could walk over.
2: Yeah.
0: That kind of thing. And then the guitar thing has kind of come and went over the years.
2: And you play piano too.
0: A little bit.
2: Seeing you.
0: So does Mark.
3: No, he's really good.
2: Yeah.
0: Mark plays. And then
2: I've
0: Mike
2: seen
0: plays.
2: A video of you playing piano, play. I think.
0: Huh?
2: Don't you have a recording with you on piano?
0: Yeah.
2: They
0: play.
2: Oh, everybody does.
3: The chopsticks and chopsticks derivatives. My son's all playing. My son's all playing some Beethoven, some classical stuff, but not me.
2: Oh, nice.
3: Yeah, boogie woogie stuff and the Charlie Brown
1: the Peanuts song.
2: I love that music. I love that. Okay. Sounds good. Sounds good. Shall we play some music?
3: Susie Q.
2: It's okay. We can stray a little bit.
0: Let's do an original song.
2: Yeah.
0: We're going to do a song called That Ain't Right.
2: Okay, That Ain't Right.
0: Yeah.
2: All right.
0: And we're going to feature Mike on... We're going to feature Mike on Little League Guitar on it.
2: Keyboard Brothers,
1: yes.
2: And Ali Khan.
0: Yeah.
1: So what are we playing first?
0: That ain't right. Open up in the lead. That ain't right. It's capo second fret.
1: Okay. It's a new song for me.
3: I'm not really involved in this one.
1: Any harp on this one? You could be.

0: nice, gentlemen. Sounds very good. Ellie, that's one of your songs, yeah?
1: Uh-huh.
0: Yeah.
2: On the first album titled Lucky Guy.
0: Lucky Guy.
2: That I released a few years ago.
0: That was
2: with
0: a great CD. I love that CD.
2: Kenny Schick produced that for me.
0: Yeah.
2: He's in Nashville now.
0: Yeah. Oh. Okay, what you got next for us, gentlemen?
2: I think Mark wants to do... he's just itching to do this song, so let him do it.
0: Scratch that itch.
3: Move ourselves.
2: No time like the present, man. Yeah.

0: That was beautiful. That was beautiful. Did you write that?
1: I wish you could say we did. We did.
0: Oh, it sounded like an original.
1: It does. He's got some obscure songs that we've latched on to.
0: Oh.
1: Hopefully he's hearing this. We'll never know.
0: Yeah, that was great. Great lead guitar. Great rhythm. Great you. Great. Just great.
2: You know what they say about Mike, right?
0: What did they say?
2: You want to be like him, but you can't.
3: Maybe I should get my own shoe line then.
0: That was great.
1: We could have used you earlier in the song. You know? I love your voice.
0: Thank you. I do like to sing. let's see. I wanted to ask you, you have upcoming gigs?
1: We do.
0: Yeah, and so on Facebook, right? Would people find you?
1: MarkKeyboardMusic.com is the website.
0: It's KIBORT. On Facebook.
1: It's Mark Keyboard.
0: Yeah.
1: I think it's the music.
0: Yeah. You have like a calendar going.
1: Yeah, the calendar's on the website.
0: Yeah.
1: MarkKeyboardMusic.com.
0: Yeah.
1: Yeah. And so mine comes every other week.
0: Uh-huh.
1: You just got done with a four.
0: And then Allie joins you.
1: We sporadically bring Allie in as well. And Allie brings me in on his gigs as well. So it's kind of fun.
0: Yeah. You guys collectively have multiple bands. Is that right?
2: Mark actually has a few. And we both have a few.
1: Well, we play with a lot of people. We just love to play. And I think every time we play someone different, we call it just some different name.
0: A different name.
1: That was getting a little messy, now we just have Mark.
2: Solo. Well, Mark plays solo, and then he plays with the Keyboard Brothers.
0: Yeah.
2: Then he plays Mark and the Dudes. He has a band.
0: Mark and the Dudes.
2: Also has a band he plays with.
0: And you're a dude.
3: Yeah,
2: he's one of the dudes.
1: He's a brother, and he could be a part of the dude also.
0: Yeah.
1: And Ollie also can be part of the dude.
0: You guys played, I was there in Saratoga at the... outdoor festival. July? When was that? August.
3: It was the 70th birthday party
0: for the city of Saratoga. Right. Yeah, that was great. That was great. Yeah. And Ellie, you have another band too.
2: I do. I have one.
0: You got a couple.
1: You got a few.
2: Yeah, I have one with Margaret Atherton called Allie and the Cat.
0: Allie and the Cat.
2: And I have one with the band with Tina Liddy and Margaret. And call it Alley Con and the Alley Cats.
0: Yeah, the Alley Cats.
2: And then I have another one with Dennis Zappel.
0: Yeah.
2: Called ADD.
0: Yeah.
2: The Alley and Dennis Duo.
0: Alley and Dennis Duo.
2: Or Attention Deficit Disorder. And which we both have. That's about it. But no upcoming gigs because I'm going back to work. So I'm...
0: You're going to be...
2: Yeah, I'm going to be in lockdown for 6 months.
0: You're going to be in lockdown. Oh.
2: Yeah. We just had, actually, we'll play once in a while in Capitola at Brutopia.
0: Yeah, Brutopia.
2: So we were at Brutopia. So we'll be there, actually, I think next month.
0: And what was that coffee house you played? I saw you play one in Aptos, I think it was.
2: Yeah.
0: Coffee house.
2: Yeah.
0: I forget the name.
2: I do too.
0: Yeah.
3: Yes. So yeah, we're playing 2 weeks from now. So the October 14th, we're at Giorgio's in Mountain View.
0: Oh, okay.
3: And then that's 6 to 9 p.m. Then we have the October 15th, Thursday, we'll be at the Bay Club in Los Gatos. That's the sports club.
1: That's right.
0: You're going to be playing at the
3: at this Bay Club.
0: Where do they have that?
1: Right near the cafeteria.
0: By the cafeteria?
3: Yeah.
0: Oh, I'm a member of that club.
1: Little fire pit.
0: Oh, the fire pit. Yeah, I know where that is. You're a member too.
3: So then Friday the 16th, we'll be playing at
1: Mike Early's Ultrasound.
3: Oh, that's right. Yeah. In Redwood City.
1: At
3: that's
1: the Fox, Club Fox.
3: The Fox, Club Fox.
0: Club
3: we're
0: Fox?
3: Opening, yeah, we're opening for Mike Gurley.
0: I love that club.
1: He was a lead singer and guitarist for the band Dada back in the 90s.
0: Oh.
1: They did Disneyland. I'm going to Disneyland or something.
0: Oh.
1: Disneyland. Daisy.
0: Oh.
1: So we're opening for them.
0: And
1: Fossil is actually supporting us. Mike Gurley and Fossil as this band called Ultrasound playing all their latest hits recent. And then we open for them.
0: That's a great venue.
2: This is Mark's second time.
0: Yeah.
2: We opened for him about three years ago.
0: Oh.
2: Oh, it was your third time.
3: And then, then Saturday, the 17th, we'll be at Gardenia Restaurant in Los Gatos from 5 to about 8:30.
0: Very cool.
3: And pretty much every other weekend, every other week, it's like Wednesday through the weekend, we have gigs in those general areas in South Bay.
0: Kind of like on a revolving schedule.
3: Yeah, some places have us on a regular basis.
0: Yeah.
3: It's scheduled. Like Giorgio's has us alternating weeks. Next week will be in Mountain View, and then two weeks from now will be in Mountain View, but then the 2 weeks after that will be in the one in Morgan Hill.
0: Uh-huh.
3: So we go back and forth that way.
0: Very cool. Well, thank you for all that information. That's awesome. Okay. What you got next for us?
2: Another original.
0: Okay.
2: Called The Pretender.
0: Okay.
2: And we're going to feature Mark on harp. He's going to play a little harp on it. And nice. Mike always plays.
0: Very good.
2: Some lean tunes.
0: Here we go.
3: There's a fourth.
2: Yeah. Fourth

0: was beautiful. That's an original for you, Ali, right? Called
1: The Pretender.
0: The Pretender. Nice ooze, and nice harmonica.
2: He's got that.
1: And some nice good lead,
0: guitar.
1: Right? Some
0: yeah, nice good lead there. Guitar.
1: Yeah, did
0: really good. Yeah. All right, let's keep it rolling. Whatever you feel like.
1: Any more questions you want to ask us?
0: Let's see.
3: He really doesn't want to play.
4: We're very interesting.
0: We're
4: multifaceted.
0: Yeah.
1: No, she has a whole list.
0: I think I've asked them.
1: Oh, you did?
0: Asked and answered.
1: Okay.
0: Let's just keep the music rolling.
1: Let's do one from Emerson, Lake and Palmer called From the beginning. Yeah, right? Yeah, one of your favorites, right?
0: Yeah, one of my favorites.
3: Really?
0: Oh,
3: great.
0: Yeah.
3: Okay, here we go.
4: Now I'm nervous.
0: No.
3: I'm nervous.
0: No.
4: You should be.
3: I am.

0: All right.
1: Thank you.
2: That was fantastic. Let me say that into the mic.
1: Thank you.
2: I wish I had started recording at the beginning of the song, but I got a piece of it. Let's do a little station identification here. This is Susie Q. You're listening to the British Invasion Show, which is a monthly show. And today we have a special treat with three fantastic South Bay guitar players. We've got Ali Khan, Mark Keybert, and Mike Keybert, the Keybert brothers. So, this is 91.5 on your dial and streaming at kkupfm.org. And we are all volunteers here. And these shows you can listen to in our archive section. So if you go to our website, click archives, you guys can play this again.
3: Oh, nice.
2: It awesome. Will be available for, I think, a couple weeks. And you can join our KKUP family. There's a donate button. So also, we have a Latin marathon coming up. Or actually, we just had it. And we want to thank everybody for donating. We made $18,620.
1: Wow.
2: Woohoo!
1: That's awesome.
2: Our next marathon is the Blues Marathon, which is October 16th, 17th, and 18th. So there you go. Thanks for joining in. We're going to play some more music. What do you guys want to play? What, original covers or
0: a little Van Morrison maybe?
2: Yeah.
0: This song is has been known to be very overplayed.
2: Oh, are you talking about Brown Eyed?
0: Yeah, because a lot of bands won't do it, but in reality, the audience loves it.
2: I love it. I'm a Brown Eyed girl.
1: Yeah, we played in the beginning. We played it in our sound check.
4: What was that part of our?
2: Oh, yeah, you did. But that was on the air.
4: Oh, yeah.
0: Okay. Was that on the air?
2: That was on the air.
0: Okay, so.
2: I guess we won't play that.
0: Okay, then we're good then.
2: Then we're good with that.
4: This is the British thing, right?
0: Let's do the. You love the Beatles, right?
2: I love the Beatles. I'm not going to lie.
0: You love. We'll do Norwegian Wood.
2: Okay.
0: Capo second fret.
4: You got it.
0: Minus the E.
4: Special technology.

0: Nicely done, gentlemen. Nice harmonies. You've got the John and Paul thing down. Yeah.
1: What about that, man?
0: Yeah.
2: I'll do a quick tune up here. I've noticed a little bit. Okay. I'm a flat.
3: And there's something a little off.
0: Now, what kind of guitars are we all playing? You've got a six string.
1: It is the D50 Guild.
0: A D50 Guild. It sounds beautiful.
1: It's a big kahuna. Yeah, it's a
0: very. Oh, it's called the big kahuna.
1: No, I called that.
0: Oh, you did.
4: and you know why?
0: What?
4: He spent a lot of big bucks, kahuna bucks, buying it. And it wasn't cheap.
1: Why are you taking that car out to gigs? Because where am I? Sit at home and look at it?
0: Is that your favorite?
1: Yeah.
0: You have multiple guitars.
1: It kind of was an impulse buy. I started playing it at a guitar store, and I said, you know what? There's got to be a way that I can make this happen. I got to take this one home.
0: Beautiful. And then that looks like, I'll let you tune. Well, let's talk about Ali's guitar.
3: It's also a Guild. Yeah, but this is a cheapo.
0: Oh, you got the cheapo.
3: This is the cheap.
0: It sure sounds good.
3: But it works. You know?
1: It's a travel guitar.
0: Did you bring your 12 string?
3: I did.
0: Oh, okay.
3: Yeah.
0: And do you play 12 string too?
1: I can play it, but I don't usually play one.
0: Mark, this is your favorite.
1: Yeah, I'd like to get one eventually.
0: Yeah. Six more strings.
1: There's a few. Yeah, six more. Yeah, a lot of effort. All the tuning, it's twice as long.
0: Oh,
1: and
0: yeah.
1: A lot of strings. And,
0: I have an 8-string ukulele.
1: Oh, that's cool.
0: And what are you playing?
2: I'm playing a Yamaha FGX 820C. So that's basically Yamaha's FG series. They've been around since the 60s.
0: Yeah.
2: And there's such a great value. And just, you know, as far as going out and doing all these gigs,
0: yeah,
2: I didn't want to have to worry about the guitar, but I wanted something that sounded good. And this guitar seemed to have the best of everything
0: needed. Good
2: and
0: guitar for the road.
2: Yeah, and if something happens to it, I just buy another one. I mean, they're mid-500s in order to pick them up.
0: Yeah. So. Well, all three of your guitars, I love acoustic. It's my favorite.
1: Yeah,
0: of course, electric is great, but acoustic, you just get that, you know, beautiful steel sound.
4: Soulful sounds. Huh? It has a lot of soul to it.
1: The resonance in the wood, and it's all natural.
0: And the strings, they just sing, you know, and the three of you together sound fantastic.
4: They go out with two guitars.
0: Huh?
4: Like Mike has two of these.
0: Oh.
4: So one is a regular tuning and one's in a drop, a drop D tuning.
0: Oh, so you don't have to change.
2: Yeah, so I don't have to change and retune a lot. And then
0: we love that drop D, right?
4: Well, actually, it's an E flat. It's actually tuning.
2: Yeah. It's just a lower, shifted half step lower.
4: It's a half step lower.
0: What's the one Keith Richards is famous for? Is that
4: open G tunings?
2: At home, we're all guilty of this as guitar players. It's like a sickness. You know, you end up with guitar after guitar. Well, hey, there's a song that needs custom tuning. Well, I have to retune all the time, so I'll just buy another guitar and have it tuned for that song.
0: I don't blame you one bit.
2: So then you end up with six, eight, nine guitars because there's just specific.
1: If we had roadies, we'd have them all. We'd have a guitar.
2: Oh yeah, we'd have all the guitars set up and ready to go.
0: Tuning's no fun.
1: Like you two play Desire. That has to be sung in a half step down.
0: So I love that song. Do you do that song?
1: Yeah, we do that song too.
0: Oh, yes. You should
1: and
0: play
1: also,
0: that.
1: Alice in Chains does.
2: Nutshell.
1: Nutshell. That's
0: I love Alice in Chains also.
1: Lower tune guitar.
0: Yeah.
2: So, I found if you want, I wanted two guitars that were exactly the same, so you don't have to deal with settings on your amp and everything also for different tones and a different guitar type. So I just like, okay, this is the guitar I'm going to set with, and I just got two of them.
0: Yeah.
2: And then that's what I go with. And then I figure also, you know, after a period of time, you know, the frets start to get dented a bit, and then you have to get a fret job. Well, that's like a couple $100 easy.
0: Yeah.
2: Might as well just go ahead and just sell the guitar and get a new one.
0: Yeah.
2: it's
0: get a new one.
2: Because everybody loves a new guitar. That fixes all your problems.
0: I want to go guitar shopping.
4: He's got it all figured out.
2: Everybody says if you want to fix all your problems, you just got to buy a new guitar.
1: I just buy one and done.
0: Do you have a favorite guitar purchase place?
4: There are a few, right?
0: Yeah, we all like the Santa Cruz, what's it called?
1: Santa Cruz guitar?
0: What's the one in Santa Cruz?
4: Oh, that's Sylvan.
0: Sylvan. I love that.
4: Yeah, Sylvan's good.
0: Who else do we like?
4: Starving Musicians has
0: Starving
4: good guitar,
0: musicians.
4: Good deals. Yeah.
1: Keith Holland is...
4: Oh. Yeah, Keith Holland, right? Yeah.
1: Guitar Center, when you really got to get, you know, some cables and you can get a guitar there too.
2: My guilty pleasure is Guitar Center, just because they're everywhere, and I do a lot of traveling for work, and so I always map out all the Guitar Center locations.
0: Oh, is
2: so
0: that right?
2: So I'm traveling, and I get a lunch break, and I'll just go, I'm going to go for lunch and hang out at the Guitar Center and try out a bunch of guitars, and it's great.
0: What a great way to spend your lunch and hopefully have a little sandwich or something
2: I know,
0: in the car.
4: And also they have a 45-day return policy.
0: Oh, they do?
2: Did they pay you to say that?
4: Yeah, so go buy some. You know, don't love it, you can return it.
2: So you get at least for 10% discount.
0: That's good to know. Oh, I need to go shopping myself.
4: You know what? Yeah. On that note, let Mark do Desire, since you love it.
0: I love it.
4: You love it?
1: We just talked about the guitar. We didn't bring the guitar.
0: Oh. Yeah. That's cool. Next time.
4: Do a regular...
1: Because the harp is the key. That's also a...
4: How about another harp? Use the other harp.
1: A harp?
2: It's a high...
1: It's really high.
2: It's, you know, high...
1: I guess use an A harp, right? It's an A-flat harp.
2: That's your business.
0: Let's be comfortable. Whatever feels comfortable.
4: All right, let's do another original. We'll do second wind.
0: Second
4: capo first fret.
0: Okay, here we go.

0: Awesome. That was great. That was called Second Wind. Yeah. And I think Allie wrote that.
1: I did.
0: Yeah. I got that on.
2: Well,
0: camera.
2: We have original ready too, but we're not quite ready to play yet. Maybe next time.
0: That was an original. Yeah.
2: We have one too, but it's not ready till by next month.
0: Oh.
2: We'll play it the 16th.
0: Oh, okay.
2: Yeah. It's really good. I think you'll. I know you'll like this.
0: I'm sure I will. I love the lyrics on that.
1: Thank you.
0: It's so beautiful. You've got your second win, and you're never going to give
2: it. Right. Out of times, right?
1: Yeah. You never give up, right? You don't give up.
0: Yeah, never say never.
1: Exactly.
0: Okay, well, we have about 12 minutes or so. Hello. What would you like to play?
1: Maybe a Led Zepp song?
0: Okay.
1: Let me ramble on.
0: Oh, did you know that Robert Plant was playing live?
1: Yeah.
0: Did you see that on YouTube?
3: Footage of him on some posts on Facebook and Instagram.
0: I saw it on YouTube.
1: He played this weekend. He's a Strictly...
0: Strictly Hardly Bluegrass.
1: You got it.
0: Fantastic. Yeah. And lots of great people there. I plan on watching tons of that.
1: Yeah.
3: You want to play the Who?
1: Let's ramble on. Yeah. We saw them... Saturday night at the Mountain Winery, Let the Lead Out.
0: Went to the Led Zeppelin.
1: Yeah, Let the Lead Out tribute band. Let the Lead
0: tribute
1: Out
0: tribute band. How was that?
1: Unbelievable.
0: Like really good.
1: Don't miss it next time anyone is in the area and they're in the area. Don't miss it. They're incredible.
0: Super good.
1: Yeah.
0: All right.
1: Very impressive.
3: Ready?
0: Okay. A little Led Zeppelin.
1: Yeah.
4: It's kind of hagey and quirky.
3: Okay.

0: tequila.
1: All right, Robert Plant and Jimmy Page, eat your heart out. That was really, really good.
2: Yeah.
1: God, I love that song.
0: So good.
1: I love that
0: Timeless.
1: Song.
0: Timeless. I never get tired of it.
1: Yeah.
3: You gotta sing a song with this sometime, Susie Q.
1: Sometime
3: yes.
1: I will.
3: Yeah, you gotta.
1: You
3: yeah.
1: only have to ask.
0: I know, didn't we?
3: Yeah. We can do a, speaking of the British invasion, we can do a Stone song, right?
1: Yeah, just make sure song. That it's all, you know, the language is good.
3: Language will be good, they yeah, language is good.
1: Slip in a couple.
0: Do you want to do Wish You Were Here, or do you want to
3: no, no, we'll do, Can't Always Get What You Want.
1: Okay.
0: You want to finish that one, or you want to, we have a couple, three songs left.
1: Yeah.
4: Finish
3: with
4: that one,
3: let's
4: do,
3: what do you
0: want to
3: do?
0: We'll either do, like, it's a Who song?
3: Rocket Man.
4: Who song?
0: Rocket Man. I don't know. What you pick? Give her your choices.
3: What do you want to hear? We're at Rocket Man.
1: I like Rocket Man.
3: Let's do Rocket Man.
1: Little EJ.
0: Yeah.
4: Okay. Well, then there it is. Then.
0: What's the Who song? That was.
1: Oh, God. You guys stood behind Blue Eyes.
4: Behind Blue Eyes.
1: Yeah. Because I kind of know Ali's set.
3: We can do Behind Blue Eyes.
0: Behind. Behind Blue Eyes or Rocket Man, either your choice.
1: I'm gonna go with The Who.
4: Oh,
3: all right. Okay.
1: Yeah.
3: So, I'm gonna sing the verses, but they also help out and.
1: Yeah.
0: Well, harmony.
4: You sing harmony.
3: Yeah.
4: A lot of stuff happening in them.
1: Okay, we're bringing in the big guns.

0: That was beautiful. That was so good.
1: Thank you.
0: Hey, you got another quick one? We're at the top of the hour, we're going to say who we are and things like that. No, you're welcome to stay.
2: We'll do one more. We'll do one more. Yeah. Elton John, right?
0: Okay.
2: Maybe
0: okay.
2: Speaking of British Invasion, right?
0: By the way, you're listening to KKUP.
3: Can I get sound?
0: To finish with Cupertino, 91.5.
2: We can do the Stones song.
3: We need Stones or the Elton John.
2: Yeah. No, we'll do Stones.
0: Whatever. Yeah. I'm good. I like it both.
2: I'm going capo 4 or 5.
3: Four. Oh, you're. Five.
2: I think I'm five, mate. Yeah.
0: We're going capo 5, folks.

0: How could you tell?
1: You could tell by bloodstained hands. All right, everybody, now. Susie, you always get what you want. Woo! You can't always get what you want. All right.

0: Fantastic. That was so great.
1: You're welcome. Thanks for having us,
0: Susie. Hey, yes. Oh, it's my pleasure, everybody. You have been listening to Mark Keyboard and Mike Keyboard and Ali Khan. And they are three guitar gunslingers, my friends. They are steel string gods. So
2: we love you, Susie Q. Thank you for having us.
0: It's been my pleasure. Yes. It's been my pleasure.
2: Thank you.
0: We'll have you back maybe in the new year.
1: Love to.
0: Yeah, yeah. So let's just say who we are here. This is KKUP, Cupertino, 91.5 on your dial and streaming all around the world at kkupfm.org, where you can join our family, our KKUP family, and donate and listen to our archived radio shows and all kinds of groovy stuff. So thank you, guys. Thank you so much.
2: Yeah, thank you.
0: It's been my pleasure. Yeah. We're going to spin a little psychedelic furs here in just a moment. So let's play some more music right now.

Hi there. This is Susie Q, and you're listening to the second hour of the British Invasion Show. Welcome. Happy October, and what a beautiful weekend we're having. I hope those of you who tuned in enjoyed that live music that we had in the first hour, which was fantastic. I really enjoyed it. This is KKUP Cupertino 91.5 on your dial and streaming at kkupfm.org. We started out this second hour with the Psychedelic Furs doing their tune Pretty in Pink, which came out in 1981. After that, we heard the wonderful David Bowie doing his really awesome song Fashion, which came out in 1980. After that, we heard The Police doing their tune Synchronicity, which came out in 1983. And we ended that set with U2 doing Picture of You, which came out in 2004. So this second hour of the show, I'm doing sort of some older music than we normally do. And I hope you like it. And we're going to get back into more music right now with The Blur.

Hey, take my hand and come with me, because you look so fine that I really want to make you mine. I say you look so fine that I really want to make you mine. Four, five, six, come on and get your kicks. Now you don't need to

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I say you look so fine that I really want to make you mine. 4, 5, 6, come on and get your kicks. Now you don't

Welcome back. I'm Susie Q, and you're listening to the British Invasion Show on KKUP Cupertino, 91.5 on your dial. We are playing a little bit older British Invasion type music this afternoon. We started out that set with The Blur doing their song entitled Song Number 2, which came out in 1997. After that, we heard The Clash doing I Fought the Law, and that came out in 1979. Then we heard an Australian band, because I like to throw in some Australian music periodically, and that was by Jet, Are You Gonna Be My Girl? Big hit for Jet in 2003. And the last tune we heard was by The Cult, She Sells Sanctuary, which came out in 1985. All right, that brings us current. Wanted to again mention our next marathon, which is coming up on October 16th, 17th, and 18th. It's the Blues Marathon. So that's going to be really, really good. You don't want to miss that. All right, we are going to get back into the music right now with a little Roxy music.

Welcome back. I want to thank you for tuning in today to KKUP Cupertino. This is the end of my set. I'm Susie Q, and this has been The British Invasion. And don't touch that dial, because Diane Solomon is in the house with her great show, A Meeting of the Ways. So we're going to go out with the Beatles. And here we go.

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1: You are listening to KKUP Cupertino. Welcome to A Meeting of the Ways, courtesy of our listener supporters. And thank you, Susie Q, for another amazing edition of The British Invasion.